0: The system is tested each autumn, but last Friday it went badly wrong. Despite high winds, the balloon went up, but then deflated, span on its axis, and came crashing down in a field near the North Yorkshire village of Topcliffe.
1: Turning to sport, Australia's Women's Basketball World Cup campaign has come to an end. The Opals went down to Spain 89-66 in the quarterfinals. Australia was missing several players due to injury and illness. And thousands of people are at the MCG as Melbourne makes sporting history today, hosting the NFL's first regular season game in the Asia Pacific region. The San Francisco 49ers are taking on the LA Rams in a season opener.
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6: And weather for Goulburn and the Southern Tablelands for this Friday, the September the 11th, 2026. So basically a sunny day, areas of morning frost and patchy morning fog in the northeast. That should have just about gone by now, with light winds. Humidity 98%, and the winds are from the north at 9 kilometres an hour, gusting up to 14 kilometres an hour, and the barometric pressure 1,034.4 hectopascals. And currently in the city of Goulburn, it's nearly 12 degrees. 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

0: the story of the hot rod race that fatal day when the Ford and the Mercury went out to play? Well, this is the inside story, and I'm here to say it was a kid that was driving that Model A. It's got a Lincoln motor, and it's really souped up, and that Model A body makes it look like a pup. It's got 12 cylinders, uses them all with an overdrive. It just won't stall. Exhaust, 411 gears, can really get lost. Got safety tubes, and I'm not scared. The brakes are good, and the tires are fair. We left San Pedro late one night. The moon and the stars were shining bright. Everything went fine up the Grapevine Hill. We was passing cars like they were standing still. And all of a sudden, like a flick of an eye, a Cadillac sedan passed us by. A remark was made, there's a car for me, but by then the taillights are all you could see. Well, the fellas ripped me for being behind, so I started to make that Lincoln unwind. I took my foot off the gas, and man alive, I shoved it down into overdrive. Well, I wound it up to 110, twist the speedometer cable off the end. I had my foot feet clear to the floor, said that's all there is, and there ain't no more. A corner and I passed the truck, I whispered a prayer just for luck. Fenders clicking, a guardrail post, a guide beside me, white as ghost. I guess they thought I'd lost my sense. The telephone poles looked like a picket fence. They said, slow down, I see spots, the lines in the road just look like dots. Smoke was rolling out in the back when I started to gain on that Cadillac. I knew I could catch him and hoped I could pass, but when I did, I'd be short on gas. I said, hold on, I got a license to fly and a Cadillac pull over. Let me go by. And all of a sudden, the rod started knocking, went down and dipped and started rocking. I look in my mirror and the red light was blinking. The cops was after my hot rod Lincoln. Well, they arrested me and put me in jail. I called my pop to go my bail. He said, son, you're gonna drive and drink and you don't quit driving that hot rod Lincoln.
1: 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It's a quarter past ten. Here's George Ezra.

0: Jetcher are there trying to be a arsonist, and he's going to set your house on fire. Goulburn's Ram FM with Michael this morning. It's coming up to 18 minutes to 11 o'clock. We'll have a quick break right now and be right back. Sorry, 18 minutes past 10 is what I'm trying to say. Yeah, I can't even read the clock today. Okay, 18 past 10, we're going to have a quick break and we'll be right back.
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Here's Abba at Goulburn's Ram FM. And I do, I do, I do. Maybe I don't.

0: Melbourne's Ram FM with ABBA there, and that's I Do, I Do, I Do. It's 22 minutes to 11. We'll have a quick break right now and be right back with more music.
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Yeah. It's 10:45.

Melbourne's Ram FM with Carleen Carter there, and that's called I Fell in Love. It's 9:30 to 11. We have the latest in news coming in at 11.

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1: Hello, I'm Lewis Donaldson. On the 25th anniversary of 9/11, the Prime Minister has paid tribute to those who lost their lives as a result of the terror attack. 2,606 people died at the Twin Towers in New York City. 125 people were killed at the Pentagon, and thousands have died since due to exposure to dust. 10 Australians were among the victims. Anthony Albanese says it was a day that changed the world.
2: From New York to Washington to Pennsylvania, so many people responded to terror with extraordinary courage, compassion, and defiance. And together, they defined the spirit of a nation. We hold on to that, and we remember everyone who never came home from what should have been just an ordinary day in September.
1: First Nations Advocates Against Violence says community voices must be heard to reduce domestic violence cases against First Nations women and children. A review handed down this week shows the number of Indigenous women killed by their intimate partners in 2024-25 was double the baseline data from 2022. CEO of First Nations Advocates Against Violence, Kerry Staines, has told NIRS Cultural Authority needs to have a seat at the decision-making table.
3: They will guide the path for community safety, and we need to trust in that process, and we need to ensure that the cultural authority is at the table and that we're understanding what that community is asking for, and the government needs to work out how they can provide them the support that they need.
1: Ebola has spread to another health district in the Democratic Republic of Congo. The World Health Organization says the DRC in total has reported in excess of 6,700 cases. The contagious disease has claimed the lives of more than 3,000 people. Child protection advocates are urging Australians to create an environment where children feel safe in speaking up about sexual abuse. Bravehearts Day is raising funds and awareness about the importance of normalising personal safety conversations at home. CEO Alison Giel says the scale of child sexual abuse is confronting.
4: More than one in four Australians, 28.5%, experienced child sexual abuse. More than one in three girls and almost one in five boys. I mean, that's not a rare risk. It's not confined to strangers, and it's not happening somewhere else. It's in every community across Australia.
1: Free support is available for all people experiencing or at risk of experiencing domestic, family and sexual violence. You can call 1-800-RESPECT. That's 1-800-737-732. And in Western Australia, Fremantle has turned purple for the Dockers AFL finals campaign. Local businesses are joining in the final spirit, decorating windows, venues and storefronts in the lead-up to tonight's home semi-final against Geelong. Supporters say they'll be making the club's home ground as hostile as possible for Geelong. And the first endurance round of the 2026 Supercars Championship will get underway in South Australia today. Drivers will take to the track at the Bend for their first practice session soon. Co-drivers will have their first hit out in the cars early this afternoon. Qualifying in the top 10 shootout will take place tomorrow before the 500-kilometre race on Sunday.
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7: And weather for Goulburn and the Southern Tablelands for today. Sunny with light winds, is all they're saying. Humidity 65%. Winds are now from the north-northeast at 11 kilometres an hour, so they've picked up a bit. And wind gusts up to 22 kilometres an hour. And the barometric pressure has fallen. It's now 1,033.7 hectopascals. Never get my tongue around that. And currently it's almost 15 degrees in Goulburn. That's the latest FM radio news. We'll have more news at 12 o'clock with Mel. Mel, what's his name? Mal Ritchie, that's him. Okay, we'll have more news then. Here's the music.

Robin's Ram FM with Emily Ling and I Only Want to Be With You. Here's Frank Ifield and Nikki Gillis. And I Remember You.

0: Robbins Ram FM with Lionel Rose, and I thank you. I thank you for listening. It's coming up to 20 minutes past 11 right now. We're going to have a quick break, and then we'll be right back with some more music.
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0: Robin's Ram FM with Jeff St. John there, and that's called Teach Me How to Fly. I'd say just flap your arms, you'll be fine. Okay, it's coming up to 22 minutes to 12 o'clock. We have a latest in news coming in at 12, and then Mal Ritchie with his Friday afternoon music mix. So I hope you can stick around for that. Right now we're going to have a quick break and we'll be right back.
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Yeah, Jerry Reed, and when you're hot, you're hot. That's for sure. Okay, here's Jigsaw now, and this is called Sky High.

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1: Listen, with the world famous Kampala Key Club mind keeping in the damn background, what the hell going on here? It looking like some kind of musical coup to me.

Dobbins Ram FM with John Bird there, and that's the ballad of Idi Amin. It would have been funny, except for all the people he killed, wouldn't it? It's coming up to 5 minutes to 12 o'clock. Mal Ritchie's in after 12. That's it from me this morning. Thank you for listening. I hope you've enjoyed the music. You can catch some more music of this type tomorrow morning between 9 and 11 with What Are You Wearing here on Goulburn's Ram FM. In the meantime, let's get up to the news and Mal right after that.

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1: Hello, I'm Lewis Donaldson. The Greens Party has been divided over a deal with the federal government which will see a new form of carbon credits generated by native forests. The changes will allow state governments to earn carbon credits by blocking logging of existing native forests and selling the carbon sequestration credits to industrial polluters. But three Green senators crossed the floor to oppose the deal yesterday, arguing forests don't need to be monetised to be saved. Nick McKim was one of them.
2: There is no guarantee that a single extra hectare of forest will be protected through this methodology. This methodology is a neoliberal response to a crisis caused by neoliberalism. What could possibly go wrong?
1: A national survey has found most Australians doubt the health system is ready for climate-related emergencies. The Australian Institute of Health Innovation at Macquarie University found 65% of respondents were concerned about climate change. 45% believe it poses a serious risk to their personal health, and only 37% believe the Australian health system is prepared to respond. Researchers say the findings underscore the need for targeted public communication about climate-related health risks and strengthen public understanding of health system preparedness. The child or partner of older adults living outside major cities have been found to commit the majority of abuse cases. Shannon Kirkwood has more.
3: The first-of-its-kind study has analysed the challenges faced by older Australians living in regional, rural and remote communities. Monash University researchers say professionals supporting older adults experiencing abuse and older adults with lived experience have identified financial abuse as the most common form of harm. Other motivations for abuse included the desire for power and control. The report recommends locally tailored solutions which offer support through trusted community organisations. Co-author Dr. Naomi Feitzer says any response must ensure the victim survivor feels safe, while there's also a need to challenge ageism in Australia.
1: A heritage-listed pub in Townsville has been destroyed by fire. The Great Northern Hotel was built in 1900 but has been closed since 2015 following a separate blaze. Firefighters were called to the scene about 6:15 this morning and say the building has partially collapsed. Queensland Police have made an emergency declaration under the Public Safety Preservation Act and are urging those in the area to remain indoors and close their windows. The Queensland Government has announced new technology to help ensure safer conditions for whales and swimmers. Laura Devoy has more.
4: The state government is trialling innovative acoustic technology designed to help humpback whales avoid shark control nets. The five-week trial on the Sunshine Coast will test the effectiveness of acoustic alarms on whale behaviour alongside drone surveillance. It's being conducted in partnership with the University of Queensland. Recent information estimates 50,000 whales will migrate through Queensland's waters this year, with only 0.02% on average interacting with program equipment in previous years.
1: A 15-kilometre stretch of the Pacific Motorway in the New South Wales Hunter region opens today. It bypasses five sets of traffic lights through Hexham and Heatherbrae near Newcastle, and it will cut 7 to 9 minutes of travel time during peak hours and remove up to 25,000 vehicles a day from local roads. Turning to sport, a spot in the preliminary final is on the line for Fremantle and Geelong. The two teams will meet in Perth tonight in the first of the AFL's semi-finals. Corey Wagner and Jude McVie are back for Frio, with Brandon Walker injured and Nathan O'Driscoll omitted. No changes for the Cats. The winner will take on the Sydney Swans at the SCG next week.
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6: Well, before we go any further, big thanks to Michael up there in Queensland, way up there, way up the hill in Queensland where it rains all the time and, yeah, hot all the time. G'day, Michael, if you're listening. Anyway, big thanks to you, Michael, for a great show this morning, mate. Thank you. All right, the temperature here in Goulburn. Currently at 16 degrees, feels like 13, heading for a maximum of 19 and 5 degrees overnight. Forecast for the rest of the day, what we got now, sunny, beautiful afternoon, it really is. It's a light winds and they're not even cold, it's great. Lovely spring day, no fire danger warning at all. Looking ahead to the weekend, fingers crossed it's much the same. Well, tomorrow mostly sunny and 20 degrees. This Sunday, partly cloudy and 21 degrees. There's no rain on the forecast at this stage right through until, well, up to Thursday. It's going to be nice and fine, but we could do with the rain, that's for sure.
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Here, MFM 103.3, welcome and good afternoon. My name is Mal Ritchie here until 2 o'clock with Songs of Yesteryear, easy listening genre. And Mario Lanza, Rosemary Clooney, that sort of music. Right through to 2 o'clock, then 2 o'clock, change hats. Friday, all sorts. After that, which means anything from Slim Dusty to the Gaylords to Roger Miller, anything you like after 2 o'clock. Well, right now it is 9 minutes past 12, and today we'll have at 1 o'clock news and weather. Of course, we'll have a sing along with today again with Carl Millington and his crew. 20 past 12, the boys will be in school. Well, hopefully they will be with Dr. Pym for an episode of Yes What. And again, if you have a request, 4822 1103, 4822 1103. And that's a bit. I think we'll get underway. Thought about what track to start with today, and I thought, well, a bit of rock and roll, why not? And but old-fashioned rock and roll, if you like, for want a better word of putting it. Shake, rattle and roll. Remember Bill Haley and the curly little curly bit of hair on his forehead, anyway, to try and put people off that he was blind in one eye. Yeah, Bill Haley. Anyway, here he is, Bill Haley and his Comets, with Shake, Rattle and Roll.

0: Have you seen Percy yet?
1: No, he's usually late, isn't he?
0: Yeah, you ought to be all right.
1: I'm all right, thank you.
2: Good morning, boys.
3: Good morning, sir.
2: Good morning, boys. Well, I'm very pleased to see that everybody is here on time.
3: Yes, sir.
2: And there's no reason why we shouldn't start work immediately and go right through the lesson without any interruption.
3: Yes, sir.
2: I said without any interruption. Look, you've only got to say that once more, Bottomley, and you'll receive some very heavy punishment.
3: Strike!
2: Now, pay attention to what I have to say. During the last two lessons, I've tried, rather unsuccessfully, to get you to do some simple arithmetical problems. Now, today I've got six problems for you. And as soon as they're done, you can all go.
3: But
2: remember, nobody leaves until they're all done.
3: No, sir.
2: Right, the first problem. A florin is divided between two boys, A and B.
0: A what, sir?
2: A florin.
0: Florin?
2: Yes, a p-shilling tooth. A t-shilling poos.
3: You don't mean a poo-shilling teeth?
2: Yes, a poo-shilling teeth. No, look, you mind your own business, Bottomy. I mean a two-shilling piece.
3: Florin is 2 shillings.
2: Quiet! What say you do some work instead of all talking at once?
3: Yes, sir.
2: Thank you. Well, go on. Go on, work it out.
0: Work what out, sir?
2: Work out the problem.
3: What problem, sir?
2: The pledge.
3: Yes, sir?
2: Don't you start that, my boy. Don't you dare.
3: But, sir, you're
2: a new boy in this school to pledge, and you're the last one from whom I'll tolerate any nonsense.
3: Nonsense, sir?
2: Yes, nonsense.
0: He didn't do anything.
2: Yes, he did. No, he didn't. Bottomy, look, has this got anything to do with you?
0: No, but I...
2: Look, there are no buts about it. I'm not going to allow the pledge to acquire the cheeky habits that you've got. I gave you a problem to work out, and now he's saying, what problem?
0: But you didn't give us one, sir.
2: No, but I Stanford, are you against me too?
0: Yes, sir.
2: What?
0: You didn't give us a problem, sir.
3: All you said was a florin is divided between two boys, A and B.
0: I reckon that's a problem. No, sir, there's nothing to work out.
2: Oh, wait a minute. Look, I want to find out how much each one gets.
0: What do they do? Fight for it.
2: Yes, they've got to fight for it. No, they don't.
0: Oh, toss it up.
2: Yeah, toss it up. No! Listen, but what are you trying to do? Listen, I wish you boys would learn to respect me a little bit and not continually put all this opposition in my way. I told you quite distinctly that one of them gets X pence and the other one gets X plus 2 pence.
0: No, you never saw
2: that. No, sir, you didn't say that.
3: You didn't mention that.
0: No, sir.
2: Didn't I say that?
3: No, sir.
2: Well, are you sure?
0: Sure, I'm sure.
2: But listen, that's the problem.
0: Is it?
2: Of course it is.
0: But you didn't tell us.
3: No, sir.
2: Didn't I?
0: No, sir.
2: Well, there you are, you see. How can you be expected to work it out if you don't know what the problem is? That's the trouble with you boys. You rush into these things before you know what you're doing. You don't stop to think at all.
0: Quiet.
2: Don't you think that you've caused enough trouble without all chattering as well? And Bottomy.
0: Yeah?
2: You've been doing most of the talking, so I think you'd better do most of the work.
0: Well,
2: have you got the answer yet?
0: The answer?
2: Yes, answer.
0: But I don't quite know what we're supposed to do.
2: Well, look, having given you the problem, I want you to find X.
0: X?
2: Yes, but look, have you got X?
0: Well, what sort do you want?
2: What sort can you get?
0: I can get fowl's X, pigeon's X, spotted X, I can get a million of them.
2: Serves you right, Bottomy. You've been asking for that for a long time, and now you've got it. I know it hurt, and then the next one will hurt a lot more. So I advise you to be very, very careful.
0: Yes, sir.
2: Yes, and you too, Stanford.
0: I never did anything, sir.
2: All right, I didn't say you did. That's one of your faults. You never do anything. Well, never any work, anyhow.
0: Yes, I do, sir.
2: You do?
0: Well, I try.
2: Rubbish.
0: Yes, I do, sir. I always try.
2: Well, listen, have you tried this?
0: What, sir?
2: This problem. What do you think I mean, standing on your head?
0: I can stand on my head, sir.
2: Can you?
0: Yes, sir, you watch.
3: Go on, show us, Stanford, show us.
2: Yes.
0: No, hurry up.
2: No, look, stop that.
0: Bottomy,
2: look, what do you mean by pushing him over?
0: Yeah, you wait, Bottomy, I'll dong you.
3: I never pushed him.
0: Yes, you did.
3: No, I never.
2: Quiet, and don't you dare start an argument about it, Bottomy. I saw you distinctly. You deliberately pushed it.
1: Oh, yes, sir. I got a lump on me head.
2: Well, serves you right for trying to behave like a circus clown.
1: I wasn't behaving like a clown, sir.
2: Well, I say you were, Stamford.
1: But you told me to stand on me head.
2: I did no such thing.
1: Well, I thought you did, sir.
3: Yes, I thought
1: I couldn't do it.
3: Sure.
2: Listen, if you boys don't stop this ridiculous nonsense, I'll make you all stand on your heads for the rest of the lesson.
3: Yes, sir.
2: And now, perhaps after that burst of lunacy, we can get back to this arithmetic.
3: Yes, sir.
2: Well, has anybody got the answer yet?
4: Yes, sir. That's the first boy, sir.
2: Does anybody except the pledge know the answer? I don't want him to do it.
1: Don't you
5: like the pledge, sir?
2: Like him?
5: Yeah, have you got a set on him?
2: Got a set on him? No, of course I haven't got a set on him.
5: Well, why won't you let him do the sums?
2: Well, I'm not preventing him from doing the sums.
5: Aren't you?
2: No, of course I'm not.
5: Well, he wants to do them.
2: Does he?
5: Sure.
4: Yes, sir.
2: Oh, well, you do.
5: Yeah, you two work them out.
2: Yes, exactly.
5: We're only holding you two back.
2: Yes, I know you are.
5: Okay, well, we'll go now.
2: Yes, you
5: come
2: go.
5: Come on, Stamford, we'll
2: No, no, no, look, come back here. Come back here immediately, Bottomy.
5: Aye.
2: What on earth do you think you're doing? Nobody gave you permission to leave.
5: Yes, you did, sir.
2: I did nothing of the kind, and you know it. Look, sit down there in your place again before I hit you over the head with this table.
5: Sure.
2: And if you do anything like that again, you'll regret it. I don't want the pledge to work these out because he knows the answers already. You're the ones who I want to do the work, not him.
1: But what's the good of him coming to school at all, sir?
5: He's just wasting his time.
4: Yes, sir, I was beginning to think that too.
1: If he doesn't have to do any work, it's no good coming.
5: No, he might just as well stay on.
2: Bottomy!
5: Yeah?
2: Do you think you could possibly mind your own business? It's no concern of yours what I see fit to do. All you've got to do is the work set for you. And you can safely leave all other things to me. Yes, Al. Now, I'll give you one more opportunity to work out this problem. And if you can't do it this time, you'll stay in for an hour after school.
5: Oh, dear!
2: I'll repeat the problem for you. A florin is divided between two boys, A and B. A gets X pence, and B gets X plus 2 pence. How much does each boy get? Or in other words, find X.
5: What does A get
2: and what does B get? Well?
5: That's wrong.
2: Is it? What's wrong?
5: Well, it wouldn't be 4 and 9 pence each, would it?
2: 4 and 9 pence each? No, of course it wouldn't.
5: No, that's what I said.
2: What?
5: That's wrong.
2: Is it?
5: Well, isn't it?
2: Yes, I suppose it is.
5: It couldn't be 4 and 9 pence each.
2: No, all right, I didn't say it could.
5: Oh, well, that's all right then.
2: Yeah.
5: We'll say no more about it.
2: No.
5: Just let bygones be bygones.
2: Yes, there's no point in arguing about it.
5: No, that's what I reckon. We'll just let the matter drop.
2: No, why did you bump me? There, Bottomy. Perhaps you like that a little better. Just what you thought you were talking about, I don't know. And what's more, I don't want to know. You'll stay in after the others have gone. And do an essay as an imposition.
5: An essay? Sure.
2: And now hold your tongue before you get yourself into any more trouble. You seem to think that you can do and say just as you like. Stamford, have you worked it out yet?
1: Yes, sir.
2: Well, thank heavens for that. I was beginning to give up hope altogether. Bottomy was behaving like a first-rate baboon.
5: No, I wasn't.
2: Bottomy, look, I don't want to have to hit you again, but I will if I hear that voice of yours anymore. Don't take any notice of him, Stamford.
1: No, sir.
2: He's just an imbecile who's frightened to use his brains. He'd rather try and talk his way out of everything rather than do any work at all.
1: Yes, sir.
2: But I'm glad to see that at least you've decided to exercise your mental powers and take an interest in our lesson.
1: Yes, sir.
2: Well, what's your answer, Stamford?
1: £3.5 and 11 pence, sir.
2: Good boy. £3.5 and 11 pence.
5: Oh, come on. That's not right.
2: Now, wait a minute. What did you say, Stamford?
1: £3.5 and 11 pence, sir.
2: What? But what's that?
1: How do you mean, sir?
2: How on earth do you get £3.5 and 11 pence? What's that supposed to be?
1: That's X, sir.
2: It's what?
1: A gets £3.5 and 11, and B gets £3.5 and 11 pence plus 2.
2: But wait a minute. Listen, look, you appear to be having an epileptic fit or something.
1: No, I'm not, sir.
2: Well, what are you talking about? How could it possibly be that much money? They only started with 2 shillings.
1: With what, sir?
2: They only started with 2 shillings.
1: Well, my father started with nothing, sir.
2: Did he?
1: Yeah, and he was only saying that the other night.
2: What?
1: He started with nothing, and now he's got a house, a motor car, and a bank account.
2: Stamford!
1: Yes, sir?
2: I've no desire to sit here and listen to you tell us what your father has done. I had quite enough of that sort of thing in Greenbottle's day. His father did everything that it was humanly possible to do.
1: Well, he didn't help my father.
2: Didn't he?
1: No, he started from nothing and got where he is all by himself.
2: All right, I don't care about that.
1: No, but he does.
2: Yes, but I've no doubt that he does.
4: That's a remarkably fine achievement.
5: Yeah, that's what I reckon.
2: Yes, and so do I, if it comes to that.
5: Perhaps we ought to sing for he's a jolly good fella.
2: Yes, by all means.
5: Okay, one, two.
6: For he's a jolly good fellow, for he's a jolly good fellow.
2: Stop that!
6: For he's a jolly good fellow.
2: No, what the... There, Buttery. And now you've got the stick again. You were the ringleader of that little escapade, so you've only got yourself to blame. If you must persist in behaving like a larrikin, you must be prepared to take the consequences.
1: But he was only saying that my father was a jolly good fellow, sir.
2: I know quite well what he was saying, Stanford.
1: But he was right, sir.
2: Right?
1: Yeah, my father is a jolly good fellow.
2: All right, well, so he might be, but he's not the only one.
1: Not the only one?
2: No, there's no need to burst into song just because your father happens to be a good fellow.
1: No, sir, but he...
2: There are thousands of other good fellows in this world apart from your father.
1: Yes, sir, I know.
2: I've been described as a good fellow myself.
5: Yes, sure, that's sir, what I reckon.
2: But nobody ever sings about me.
5: But we will.
2: Will you?
5: Sure.
6: One, two, three. For you're a jolly good fellow. For you're a jolly good fellow. For you're a jolly good fellow.
2: That's the finish. Good morning, boys.
6: Good morning, sir.
2: Good morning, boys.
6: And so say all of us.
2: Get out. Get out of here.
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8: 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Got a good fellow about anyone they meet on the street, I would imagine. 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All right, before that we heard from Bill Haley, Shake, Rattle and Roll. Tony Brennan brought us I've Left My Heart in San Francisco. And the Golden Trumpets brought us The Wonderland by Night. 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

Yeah, so Harry Secom there with Be My Love. I beg your pardon, I do beg your pardon. Sorry, folks, my mistake. Mario Lanza there with Be My Love. I've got a song coming up from Harry Secom later on, but Be My Love there with Mario Lanza. Bohemian Rhapsody before that with that Queen. That's a great band. I mean, great artist, great band, Queen. I'm sure there's more, a lot of fans out there. For people I speak to, I said, they're a Queen. Oh, they're a great band. So they really are. Anyway, enough of that. It's 3 minutes to 1 o'clock. Let's have a track from Roger Miller. And he can do this today in Goulburn, Walking in the Sunshine. Goes like this.

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1: National Radio News.
2: Hello, I'm Lewis Donaldson. Daniel Billings has been sentenced to 28 years in prison for the murder of New South Wales woman Molly Ticehurst. The court heard Billings broke into his former partner's home in Forbes in the state's central west through a bedroom window before taking her life in April 2024. He was on bail at the time, and Ms. Ticehurst had previously told police she feared he would get to her before they could. Billings pleaded guilty to murder last year. He faces a non-parole period of 20 years. If you or someone you know is in need of help, call Lifeline at 13 11 14. A new campaign is urging Aboriginal and Torres Strait Islander people to prioritise their health and complete their free bowel cancer screening test when it arrives in the mail. Campaign spokesperson, First Nations comedian Andy Saunders, is encouraging fellow Indigenous peoples to complete the test.
3: I've gotten behind the bowel cancer screening campaign because I consider my health one of the most important things. And I'm not just doing it for myself, I'm doing it for my family and my community and my mob, because I want to be here as long as I possibly can. And these preventative measures are probably one of the most important things.
2: US President Donald Trump has spoken this afternoon, rounding out the Republican midterm conference a day after announcing his intention to hit the campaign trail. In a brief speech, the president says the people gave him a mandate to save America, and he delivered.
4: We delivered the largest tax cuts in American history, the largest regulation cuts in American history, the largest investment in our military in the history of our country, and made America the energy and military superpower of the world. We're the superpower of the world.
2: It comes after the White House promised $5,000 checks for every American adult if the Republicans keep control of the US House and Senate after the midterm elections. Eligible Australians living with a rare genetic form of motor neurone disease will soon have subsidised access to a targeted treatment. From next month, Calcity will be available through the PBS for some adults living with SOD1ALS. Head of Neurology at Macquarie University Hospital, Professor Dominic Rowe, explains the significance of the decision.
5: The government supported this therapy for people with SOD1 motor neurone disease will help some people live better and longer. That's what everyone wants with motor neurone disease, more time. They want therapies that potentially slow the progression of this disease.
2: And in music news, the Spice Girls have announced the Singles Collection, the first complete set of every single the group has ever released. The box set is being released to celebrate the 30th anniversary of their iconic 1996 debut, Spice. Sitting front and centre is Do You Think About Me, a demo finally released after three decades. Here's a snippet. And in sport, the NRL final series gets underway tonight. The South Sydney Rabbitohs will take on the Newcastle Knights at the Sydney Football Stadium in a must-win clash. The teams met twice this year and have one win each. Talis Duncan's returns for the Rabbitohs. Matt Dufty will start at fullback with Jai Gray on the bench. Dom Young, Tyson Frizzell and Phoenix Crossland are back for the Knights.
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7: Well, the weather. It's a lovely day out there, really is. The sun is shining, the birds are singing, I'm sure, everywhere. Currently it's 17.5 degrees. It feels like 14, but I think it's warmer than that. Anyway, that's my opinion. We're heading for a maximum of 19 degrees with a 5 degrees overnight minimum. Forecast for the rest of the day in Goulburn, sunny, light winds, no fire danger rating. And if you're looking ahead to the weekend, what's happening on the weekend? Well, it's tomorrow, Saturday, mostly sunny, 20 degrees. Sunday, partly cloudy and 21 degrees. And while it's great to have these nice, fine, sunny days, we certainly could do with a fair amount of rain, couldn't we? Anyway, there is news. There is the weather.
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7: Well, I mean, it means it's 5 minutes past one, which means also that it's time for our sing-along medley today. And again, Kyle Millett and the crew will bring us a great lot of songs to sing along with. Here they are. It goes like this.

Yes, the medley there with the Cold Mills, and we'll have another medley next Friday after 1 o'clock news and weather. Whether it's Cold Mills, I don't know. I might have a bit of a change next week. We'll have a think during the week. Now, here's a community announcement. You're thinking about aged care services for yourself or a loved one? 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But if you'd like to come along, could you RSVP by Monday or 4 p.m. Monday, the 14th of September, if you could please, to Janine, the admin officer, on 0400 437 216, 0400 437 216, to make sure we've got plenty of nice things to eat and drink at the morning tea. Thank you. Anyway, that's, as I say, Tuesday the 15th of September in the village, in the community hall at Goulburn Masonic Retirement Village in Long Street, 11 o'clock until about 12. I think it's 11 o'clock to 12 o'clock. So, just an hour of time, and to find a little bit more about all about being aged care services being provided in the home. All right, coming up, Gene Pitney, If I Didn't Have a Dime. And those who were there, missed a concert last week with Ronnie Vincent and Jade Hurley last on Father's Day last week. You missed a great concert, folks. You really did. And Rodney Vincent was telling us that he toured with did five Australian tours with Gene Pitney, and Gene Pitney come out the first time and said he wants Rodney Vincent to tour with him for the five that tour and the following four tours for that matter. So, well done, Rodney Vincent. And he's a great man, great funny man, great singer. Got some great country songs. Got some serious songs as well. Anyway, we'll have a little bit about Rodney Vincent right after we hear from Gene Pitney. If I Didn't Have a Dime, I Didn't Have the Time to Play the Jukebox.

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4: Yeah, I just mentioned that Rodney Vincent is a great country artist that sings all the songs as well. He's a bit of a comedian as well. He's got a lot of dad jokes, which appeals to my sense of humour. I really like my dad jokes. Anyway, we're going to have a track from him in a moment called Dad, Pop or Father. It's a lovely song. He's very fitting on Father's Day, any day really, but certainly on Father's Day, called Dad, Pop or Father. Before that, a quick 1 minute dad joke, I guess, by Rodney Vincent, just to show the other side of him. Goes like this.
5: The phone rings at the Catholic Church in Ireland, and a voice says, "Hello, is that Father O'Flaherty?" He said, "Aye, that it is, that it is." He said, "This is the Irish Income Tax Department. Can you help me with a bit of information? He said, "Aye, that I can, that I can, that I can." He said, "Do you know a Fred Houlihan?" He said, "Oh, yes, I do, I do, I do." He said, "Is he a member of your congregation?" He said, "Aye, that he is, that he is." He said, "Did he donate £10,000 to your church?" He said, "He will, he will."

0: tree.
1: Yeah, Jade Hurley there with My Country. And he said at the concert last week that someone, I can't remember who he said now, but someone had rang him up and said, we've got a great poem about our country by Dorothy McKellar called I Love a Sunburnt Country. He said, it's never been put to music. How about you get onto it? And Jade said, he turned around, sat down at the piano, and basically within for not very long at all, a few minutes I think it was, he said that he had written the music to it, and that was the result. A great version there. Version, I guess that's the way I put it, of My Country with Jade Hurley. REM FM 103.3, it's 27 minutes to 2 o'clock. Don't forget, if you have a request, 4822 1103, you're up to 2 o'clock. It could be an easy listening sort of music. But after 2 o'clock, same number for requests. But after 2 o'clock, it can be anything you like, from Slim Dusty to Johnny Cash to Elvis Presley. Doesn't matter. Give me a call. Right now, though, we've got The Little Shoemaker by the Gaylords.

0: Shaboom there with the crew cuts. And crew cut was a great haircut back in the 60s. I always wanted to have a crew cut, but my mother said I didn't have the head for it. So there you go. I had the hair, but just didn't have the head for it, apparently. But anyway, yeah, a lot of people did have a crew cut. Very popular haircut back in the early 60s, probably late 50s too, I suppose, to a certain extent. But certainly the early 60s. All right, Ram FM, it's 21 minutes to 2 o'clock.
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All right, where we are. Little things mean a lot. They certainly do. With Kitty Callan and Sir Harry Secombe before that with Sweet Mystery of Life. And the Weavers brought us On Top of Old Smoky. Ram FM 103.3. It's 11 minutes to 2 o'clock. At the 2 o'clock, we'll have the news and weather. And we'll switch over to Friday, all sorts of good potatoes. You lose a day and then suddenly it's, the whole world ends. But yeah, so Friday, all sorts. And after that, Rob's going to do a little bit of my show after 2 o'clock. So get him just used to it. He'll be going live in a couple of weeks. So all by himself, folks. L plates off, P plates on, and away he goes. All right, enough of that. Let's get on with a bit more music. Here's Little Richard with By the Light on the Silvery Moon.

And she knew before we told her when Jack had that wreck in town. And the night before Aunt Julia passed away, she went over there and stayed. And I finally asked her just how she could know all of this. And she just patted my hand and gave me a kiss.

0: Yeah, Elvis there with Crying in the Chapel. We had Grandma with the Statler Brothers Under the Boardwalk with the Rolling Stones, and Little Richard brought us, of course, By the Light of the Silvery Moon. Ram FM, it's 2 o'clock, time for the news and the weather.
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2: Hello, I'm Lewis Donaldson. On the 25th anniversary of the September 11 attacks, Australia's spy chief has warned transnational terrorism has re-emerged as a significant security concern. ASIO Director General Mark Burgess says while the nature of terrorism has changed, some elements have come back, with Al-Qaeda, ISIS and their affiliates exploiting permissive spaces in the real world and online to grow their capabilities. Mr. Burgess says it's creating a renewed capacity to conduct and inspire attacks outside their immediate spheres of influence. Meantime, the leader of the opposition, Angus Taylor, says Australia is facing the fact that Islamist extremism remains a significant threat.
3: Speaker, as we mark the 25th anniversary of 9/11, an atrocity committed by terrorists, and in memory of all those murdered, it's beyond time we had a reckoning with Islamist extremism. Enough of being told, don't look back in anger. Enough of this being downplayed. My commitment to Australians is to keep out and to root out Islamist extremism.
2: Victoria's Court of Appeal has dismissed former gangland lawyer Nicola Gobbo's bid for compensation. Ms. Gobbo had originally sought at least $800,000 in damages from the state over claims she was groomed by police to become an informant. She was publicly exposed as an informant in 2019, and since then, multiple high-profile criminal convictions have been overturned. The Supreme Court dismissed her case, and today Ms. Gobbo was refused leave to appeal. A memorial displaying the list of names of the children killed in Gaza between October 2023 and July 2025 will be set up at Parliament House. Eliza Dells reports.
4: From next Monday, the exhibition by US artist Phil Bueller will be put on display in Canberra. It was brought to Parliament by the Perth Doctors Medical Aid for Palestine and will remain on exhibition throughout the day following a memorial, which will begin at 9 a.m. The Greens have welcomed the exhibition and say they hope Labor MPs will take the time to view it and reflect. In a statement, the Greens say in June of this year, a UN independent commission of inquiry released a report on Israel's targeting and killing of children. More than 64,000 children have been reported killed or injured in Gaza since October 2023.
2: Two mothers have settled a trespass case against New South Wales police after officers arrived at their house multiple times a day and during the night to conduct bail checks on their Indigenous sons. The case, which was launched against police in April 2024, was reportedly settled on confidential terms 3 weeks before it was set to go to trial in the Supreme Court. One of the complainants has two Aboriginal sons who were on bail from the ages of 11 and 13 after being found as passengers in a stolen car. Police attended her home in regional New South Wales more than 150 times over 20 months. And overseas, Philippine rescuers have resumed the search for survivors of a ferry fire that killed at least 5 people, with more than 80 still missing. Authorities say operations were complicated by thick smoke, preventing responders from boarding the ferry. And in sport, in AFLW, Sydney have lost former All-Australian Brenna Tarrant to a ruptured ACL. The 24-year-old will have surgery and miss the rest of the season and likely a large chunk of the 2027 campaign. The defender, who was All-Australian in 2024, had played all 4 games in 2026, averaging 2.3 marks, 8 disposals and 2.3 spoils.
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0: Well, the temperature's climbing a little bit. It's 18.5 degrees at the moment, not far from the 19 degrees maximum expected. It feels like 17, but it's still nice and warm out there, it really is. The forecast for the rest of the day here in Goulburn, well, nothing has changed. Sunny, light winds, no fire danger rating. And looking ahead to the weekend, I doubt whether that's changed either, but we'll have a look anyway. Tomorrow, mostly sunny and 20 degrees. And Sunday, partly cloudy and 21 degrees.
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Well, good afternoon and welcome to Friday All Sorts right here in REM FM. All Sorts right through to 4 o'clock this afternoon when Rafina will be in. But then they're going to play a couple of songs now when these songs finish. You won't hear my voice, you'll hear Rob's voice, and Rob will be back in a couple of weeks to do his own show on a Friday night. So, folks, I'm going to hand over to him and let him go for it and play my show for me, or most of it anyway. And we're going to kick off with song called Fair Dinkum Aussie with the Brent Duncan and Sandy Dodd. We've got Seven Old Ladies with Foster and Allen, and Oh Mona with the Cherokee. So, folks, I'll be back later on this. I'm not leaving the studio. I'll be here this afternoon to say once again to say good day later on. But in a few moments, you get Rob to take you through for a few songs.

0: Well, good afternoon from Rob. I'm standing in for Mal for Friday All Sorts while he pops out for a bite to eat. I hope he'll come back soon or I might do something wrong. We were just listening to Fair Dinkum Aussie with, is it Brent Duncan and Sandy Dodd, followed by Seven Old Ladies, Foster and Allen, and then Oh Mona by the Cherokees.
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0: And on our Ram FM, it's 21 minutes past two. We're going to have I Belong to Glasgow by Moira Fraser's Scottish Nationalist, no, Nickelodeons, and The Drunken Scotsman by the Irish Rovers. It sounds like a multicultural presentation coming up.

That was I Belong to Glasgow by Maura Fraser's Scottish Nickelodeon and The Drunken Scotsman by the Irish Rovers. Mainly Scotsman there by the look of it. I hope you enjoyed them. It's Ram FM. Time is 27 minutes past two.

And that was Miss Lily Moe, who sang Baby's Gonna Rock and Roll. And before that, Johnny Mathis, A Certain Smile. You're at Ram FM with Rob, standing in for Mel on Friday All Sorts. And the time's 28 minutes to 3.

0: And that was Footloose by Kenny Loggins. And before that, Marty Robbins with El Paso. Hasn't Mal got a great collection of tracks here?
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0: When you see the orange lights flashing near the 40 sign on the back of a school bus, it means you must slow down to 40 k's while overtaking the bus. Not just near schools, anywhere. Or it could cost you at least $112 and 1 point. So when the orange lights flash,
1: it means you must slow down to 40.
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3: 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The time's 17 minutes to 3. And I'm presenting Mal Ritchie's Friday All Sorts program. And he has next on the list is Bivarious. Let's find out what that is.

0: was Goodbye Dolly. Your songs will live on forever. And they certainly will. Now, we've got a... Let me see, a quick announcement.
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0: 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This is Friday All Sorts with Rob standing in for Mal. And I've now got Paul Revere and the Raiders, followed by Farron Young and Buck Owens.

And that was Farron Young and Buck Owens singing Swinging Doors. And before that, Indian Reservation by Paul Revere and the Raiders. This is Rob on Ram FM. We've got Mrs. Robinson coming up by Simon and Garfunkel, which should just about take us up to news time.

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1: Good afternoon, I'm Alyssa Delfs. Across Australia, staff shortages are seeing one flight cancelled every 3 days. Speaking to a Senate hearing on rural and regional affairs and transport, Air Services Australia says 2,536 cancellations were recorded over the year to August 31, and they were responsible for 121 of them, with 103 in Sydney alone. This morning, CEO Peter Curran confirmed Sydney Airport recorded 14 inbound cancellations just today after overnight staff were unavailable.
2: Practically, we look to deploy 10 staff every morning and 10 staff every afternoon and two in the overnight. Last night, at relatively short notice, we had some unplanned absenteeism, which we weren't able to recover from. The model isn't to call people for overtime. As Mr. Sharp said, we're working toward recruitment to have a different model, an on-call model, but we are not there yet in terms of staffing numbers.
1: A leading Australian neurologist says the availability of a targeted treatment for a rare genetic form of motor neurone disease could be life-altering. From next Monday, Qalsody will be available for the PBS for some adults living with SOD1 ALS. This form of MND is estimated to affect around 70 Australians. Head of neurology at Macquarie University Hospital, Professor Dominic Rowe, says the new treatment is encouraging.
3: This therapy is a landmark step in the treatment of genetic motor neurone disease. For the first time, we have a genetic therapy for SOD1 motor neurone disease that I never thought I would see in my career.
1: It comes as researchers say the incidence of MND in Western New South Wales is more than four times the global rate, with 3.72 cases per 100,000 people each year in the region. The Charles Sturt University data also shows patients from the area travel an average of 139 kilometres for specialist care. With more than 509 bird flu events now registered across the country, experts are urging households not to feed birds as the deadly virus threatens endangered species. Around 30 to 50% of Australian households are feeding birds regularly, which could cause a super spreading event if a sick bird interacts with others. Speaking to NIRS News, Daryl Jones from Griffith University says it's best not to leave food out.
4: What we're doing is it's really artificial and really dangerous at the moment because of the risk. Put food in one place every day, and lots of different birds, often of numerous species, will come to that location. If any of the birds are sick, it doesn't have to be bird flu, any sort of flu, any sort of sickness, that's exactly where it'll be spread. So what I'm suggesting is people stop feeding if they possibly can, and if they can't, we have to do something about that.
1: And Americans have visited Australia today, coming down under to watch a historic NFL clash at the MCG. A crowd of 100,000 fans packed the sold-out stadium to watch Brock Purdy lead the San Francisco 49ers to an upset 27-7 win over their rival Los Angeles Rams. It was the second highest international attendance in NFL history and the league's seventh biggest regular season crowd of all time. And in more sport, a spot in the preliminary final is on the line for Fremantle and Geelong. The two teams will meet in Perth tonight in the first of the AFL semi-finals. Corey Wagner and Judd McVee are back for Frio, with Brandon Walker injured and Nathan O'Driscoll omitted. No changes for the Cats. The winner will take on the Sydney Swans at the SCG next week.
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6: And the weather in Goulburn at the moment is sunny and warm at 18.7 degrees, getting pretty close to the maximum of 19. Definitely sunny, pleasant, no rain. If we look ahead for the weather, we will see that tomorrow mostly sunny with a maximum of 20 and Sunday partly cloudy with 21.
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Yeah, Chuck Berry there with School Days. Mel Ritchie back in the chair, and Rob's let me back in. It's hard to get back in, face. Hard to get him out. Anyway, now he's gone off to some of the things he's got to do this afternoon, but he'll be back again doing his own program. He'll be back with me next week, but he'll be doing his own program on in a couple of weeks' time on a Friday night between 6 and 8 o'clock, the Friday time slot. And with his, I don't know kind of music he's going to play, face, after listening on the 25th, I think it starts, and next Friday week, 6 to 8 on Friday night, where Kev used to be with the 70s program. Kev's moved now to Thursday, but it'll be Rob, be 6 to 8 on the Fridays after. Listen, face, what kind of music he's going to play. Anyway, wait and see. Right now, though, Gail, good afternoon. I've got a track coming up for you. And Barry, of course, and all the other people out there who like pipes and drums music. We've got the Gordon Highlanders with When the Battle is Over.

Yeah, the Gordon Highlanders there with When the Rattle Is Over. Pipes and drums, you can't beat it. All right, coming up, a track from Rodney Vincent once again, but the song that with Gene Pitney. You wondered when Gene Pitney, when he did those five tours with Gene Pitney, apparently they wrote two songs together, and this is one of them. Let's Not Make the Same Mistake Again. So it's Rodney Vincent with Gene Pitney, and as I said, the song is co-written by these two gentlemen.

0: Yes, I'd like to make the same mistake again. It was Porter Wagner. Before that, Helen Shapiro with a Wayback song there, No Trespass and Private Property. REM FM, it's 20 minutes past three.
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cut square, cut or pear shape, these rocks don't lose their shape. Diamonds are a girl's best friend. Tiffany's.

Yeah, Mr. Sandman there with the Cordettes. Neil Sedaka brought us Run, Samson Run. And Diamonds Are a Girl's Best Friend with Marilyn Monroe. Rem FM, it's 29 minutes to 4 o'clock, and at 4 o'clock today, after news and weather, Rafina will begin to take you right through to 6 o'clock with her drive time program. So stay with us, folks, right here in Rem FM. And if you're a visitor to Goulburn, welcome. Have a great time while you're here. There is lots of things to see and do here. And when you do have to travel home, please travel safely. Coming up to 28 minutes to 4 o'clock, here's Elvis.

walking in the shadows, sneaking down a side road. Come early morning, I'll be there on the edge of town. I was thinking.

Yeah, BJ Thomas there with the raindrops keep falling on my head. Not in Goulburn at the moment, unfortunately, but somewhere. Before that, Come Early Morning with Kevin Logue and Jailhouse Rock there with Elvis Presley. Rem FM 103.3 for Voice of Goulburn. The time is, where are we? 19 minutes to 4 o'clock. 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
3: Took me 5 years to get my electrician's licence, 4 years to set up my own business, and 3 seconds to blow it.
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5: 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Will you blow it tonight? A message from the New South Wales Police and the RTA.

All right, good one there from Foster Allen, Maggie. That's one of the ones that kicked off, they're not, say kicked off their career, but certainly one of their big hits of all time, Maggie. Ram FM, it's, well, we're 40 minutes to 4 o'clock, just about time to get out of the chair and let Rafina in to take you right through, as I said, to 6 o'clock with her drive time program. So I might say good afternoon at this moment and say thank you for your company. It's been great having you on board and hope you enjoyed the program. And I'll be back again next Thursday at 2 o'clock for Thursday All Sorts. And Rob's going to, the new announcer will be coming doing my show next week. I'll be here with him, but he'll be doing the most of the show. And, yeah, so we'll do what we can. And so in the meantime, hope your footy team wins. Have a great weekend, and once again, thank you for your company and the phone calls. To take me out, Knock Three Times with Tony Orlando and Dawn. And, of course, Maxie Bygraves. See you next week, folks, right here on Ram FM.

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1: Hello, I'm Alyssa Delves. Queensland has been dealt the first downgrade to its credit rating in 17 years, heaping more borrowing costs onto the state's budget. The loss of Queensland's AA+ rating with credit agency S&P Global came on the same day New South Wales received an upgrade to its credit outlook. Queensland's Treasurer David Janetsky says the government's doing what it can.
2: There's no doubt that we have capped SES numbers. We've taken spending from the former government, 6.6% over 9 years. Our first budget, 5.4%. This budget, 4.9%. So we have been targeting budget improvements. We've been managing the budget back to surplus. And that's one of the things that S&P today have observed, in that we've softened the landing.
1: S&P say the state's budget performance will remain very weak over the next 2 to 3 years compared to similar peers. The Therapeutic Goods Administration will consider recommendations from a review on the use of an active ingredient in sunscreen. Lewis Donaldson reports.
3: The review was conducted following concerns about SPF claims on sunscreen labels and testing reliability. The TGA scrutinised dozens of products and found some did not contain the level of SPF on the label. Public and stakeholder consultation is now open to consider a number of recommendations from the review, including changing the permitted concentration of the ingredient 4MBC as a precaution. The TGA says it is not considering a change in use of sunscreen or any warnings, bans or recalls of any products. It says Australians should continue to use sunscreen.
1: Australia's heavy metal community has helped save the only dedicated live music hub in Central Australia. Alice Springs Blackreath has reached its $1 million target. The funds will be used to purchase the studio, place it in a trust, and safeguard it for future generations. Founder Pirate says it's a historic day for Australian music.
4: What a day to be alive, my friends, to wake up in the dead centre of Australia on Aranda Country and to say to you guys, happy heavy metal $1 million morning, my friends. We have done it.
1: The hub supports independent artists from across the outback to record, perform and create while championing heavy metal artists across the top end. As a show of unity, over 30 heavy metal bands will be performing on stage across 6 cities around Australia tomorrow. Solar citizens have welcomed the announcement that the government will work to make plug-in solar and batteries available to all Australians, exploring pathways to support their safe deployment. It would see Australia join Great Britain, Germany and many American states in allowing renters, low-income households and people living in apartments to access cheap plug-in solar panels and batteries. The advocacy group would like to see the move completed by July 1 next year. And temperatures are warming up this weekend in the southeast of Australia as a front clips south Western Australia. The Bureau of Meteorology's David Croc explains the forecast.
5: And the pattern's been evolving really slowly this week, with this high pressure system dominating the weather across southern Australia for several days now. It's very slowly moving out into the Tasman Sea tomorrow. That means temperatures will pick up a little through much of southeastern Australia. It's also extending this ridge still up the Queensland coast, which is still bringing showers, pretty fresh winds to that part of the country.
1: And in sport, the NRL Finals Series gets underway tonight. The South Sydney Rabbitohs will take on the Newcastle Knights at the Sydney Football Stadium in a must-win clash. The teams met twice this year and have 1 win each. Talis Duncan's returns for the Rabbitohs. Matt Dufty will start at fullback with Jai Gray on the bench. Dom Young, Tyson Frizzle and Phoenix Crossland are back for the Knights.
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7: And for Goulburn local weather update for this hour, it's sunny afternoon. Light winds becoming from northwest to southwest, 15 to 20 kilometers per hour. In the middle of the day, then becoming light in the late afternoon. Overnight temperature falling between 3 and 6 degrees, and daytime temperature reaching between 19 and 22 degrees. Currently, it's 18.6 degrees. And that's the Goulburn local weather update for this this hour, you're listening to RAM FM 103.3.
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7: Good afternoon and welcome to Drive Time Mix. I am Rufina Pritchard. I'll be with you until 6 o'clock tonight. It's a glorious afternoon, Friday afternoon, and of course, weekend is just around the corner. Let's start with Gordon Lightfoot with Afternoon Delight.

0: 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That is Pablo Bryson and Regina Bell. A Whole New World. That is a signature song for the Disney 1992 animated film Aladdin, with music by Alan Menken and lyrics by Tim Rice. It is a duet originally recorded by the singer Brad Kane and Lia Salonga in their respective role as the singing voices of the main character Aladdin and Jasmine. And of course, Lia Salonga is the most famous Filipino artist in Hollywood. And recently, congratulations to her, she just received a Hollywood star of her own as a tribute for her, or as an acknowledgement of her hard work. She also a voice of Mulan and also Frozen and all the Disney characters along the way. Coming up next will be CSA.
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and drive safely. REM, Everybody Hurts. You and Drive Time, calling all young artists age 14 to 18 years keen to exhibit your net or your artworks for exposures and chances of prize, excited to take important steps towards artistic career. The Goulburn District Art Society is seeking works for the new young artist category. That would be the entries close on the 13th of September, with artworks to be delivered on the 1st of October. This time, or this is the first time, the event is being held, but it is also set to be an annual event. Don't miss out, and yes, you can visit www.artsociety.goulburn.net.au. The police, message in the bottle.

0: And that is Connie Francis. It's Around the World, 22 minutes to 5 o'clock. Rufina Pichard with you until 6 o'clock tonight. CSI coming up.
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0: to a content and fulfilling life. 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
1: Strong interpersonal relationships. So having people that you can rely on, people in your life that you can know you can turn to when times are tough, is a really important protective factor through all of life's challenges. Through those moments where we might feel a little bit overwhelmed, we might feel anxious, or we might indeed be facing something that we do need some extra support for. So being able to have people that you can turn to, people that you've invested time, energy, and of course created those strong connections with, is really important. And what research has shown us is that sense of connection, that sense of belonging, which is so often driven by those interpersonal relationships, can be a protective factor against suicide. So Are You OK? Focuses on ensuring that people do feel connected, that there are people in their life that they can turn to, and there are people that they can rely on through all of life's ups and downs.
0: To get some practical advice on how to build stronger relationships and to access a range of information on how to support yourself and those around you through difficult times, why not head to areyouok.org.au.
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0: 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Coming up next, another messages from our sponsors. I'll be right back. 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

Hi, Simon and Garfunkel, Call Me Out. Coming up next will be the last song for this hour, and then after that, we cross to the second hour of Drive Time Mix after the weather and news update. So be with me on the second hour of the show. Billy Swan, Wooden Heart, drive safely and enjoy the music.

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1: Hello, I'm Alyssa Delves. Tributes are flowing in for the victims of 9/11 on the 25th anniversary of the terror attack. 2,606 people died at the Twin Towers in New York City. 125 people were killed at the Pentagon, and thousands have died since due to exposure to dust. 10 Australians were among the victims. Among those who have paid their respects was the Prime Minister. Anthony Albanese says it was a day that changed the world.
2: From New York to Washington to Pennsylvania, so many people responded to terror with extraordinary courage, compassion, and defiance. And together, they defined the spirit of a nation. We hold on to that, and we remember everyone who never came home from what should have been just an ordinary day in September.
1: Tasmania's Parliament has passed gun reforms in the House of Assembly today without a cap on the number of firearms an individual can own. Peak farming groups have hailed the move, while others like the Alana and Madeline Foundation say the government has failed the next generation of Tasmanians. The foundation was founded by Walter Mikak in honour of his 6 and 3-year-old daughters who were killed along with their mother and 32 others at Port Arthur in Tasmania on April 28, 1996. Meanwhile, the new laws include making Australian citizenship a licence requirement, requiring owners to pass a fit and proper person test, and mandatory sentences for theft and possession of stolen firearms. Aboriginal and Torres Strait Islander people are being urged to put their health first and complete their free bowel cancer screening test when it comes in the mail. The at-home test is automatically mailed every 2 years to Australians aged 50 to 74. Bowel screening advocate Lucy Allen lost her brother to bowel cancer at a young age. She says the test is simple and important.
3: Being a busy mum, I know how easy it is to put your own health last, but the test only takes a few minutes. And our own health really matters. So we need to look after ourselves so we can be there for our kids and our mob. And it's a small thing that could make a big difference. So no matter how busy we are, just make the time, I think.
1: A flower festival has returned to a New South Wales town with 80,000 tulips and colourful annuals colouring in the landscape. Lewis Donaldson reports.
4: The town of Bowral has welcomed back the Tulip Time Flower Festival today, transforming the historic Corbett Gardens into a sea of colour. This year's theme, Together We Bloom, celebrates community, connection and the simple joy of spring. The festival includes 4 themed weekends and features workshops, market stalls, chocolate tastings, garden yoga and historical walks. Local Mayor Jesse Fitzpatrick says the event brings the Southern Highlands to life and is a chance to support local businesses.
1: And in sport, in tennis, Irina Sabalenka and Elena Rybakina will go head-to-head in the finals of the US Open Series in New York on Sunday after defeating their opponents in the semifinals earlier today. Meanwhile, the men's semifinals take place tomorrow morning. Alexander Zverev will battle Karen Khachanov, while Francis Tiafoe and Ben Shelton hit the court. The winners of each match will face off in the finals on Monday. And in AFLW, Sydney have lost former All-Australian Brenna Tarrant to a ruptured ACL. The 24-year-old will have surgery and miss the rest of the season and likely a large chunk of the 2027 campaign. The defender, who was All-Australian in 2024, had played all 4 games in 2026, averaging 2.3 marks, 8 disposals and 2.3 spoils.
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7: And for Goulburn, local weather outlook for the rest of the week, today Friday, sunny, 19 degrees, and we're expecting 0 degrees overnight. For Saturday, 19, cloudy. Sunday, sunny, 20. And on the following Monday, 21 degrees, partly cloudy. Currently, it's 18.6 degrees. And that's the Goulburn local weather outlook for the rest of the week.
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Very on, guys. Sebastian, Angels brought me here. 21 minutes past the hour of 5, you're on Drive Time. I'll be with you until 6 o'clock tonight. Midnight Blue, ELO. You probably know by now, one of my favorite songs.

0: Passing By Wise Drive Safely. That is Phil Collins, Susodio, I should say. It's made it to Billboard Hot 100 single charts when it was first released, 1985. Coming up next will be Miss Just from our sponsors. I'll be right back, so please stay tuned.
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0: 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I'll be right back.
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0: That is Jimmy O'Neill, All By Myself, 12 minutes to 6 o'clock. And just briefly acknowledge all our presenters today. We did start with, I think, might be Diana, but Maurici after that song from yesteryears. And also all sorts of music. Myself, we entered just about time. And Braden Jeffrey will be presenting the Stereo Revival around 8 o'clock tonight. Thanking you all.
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0: Somewhere Down the Road. Well, that's the end of Drag Time Mix for today. Of course, before I forget, happy weekend to all of you. Adios, abedrizayan, salamat po, and good evening to you all. And if you're still on the road, drive safely and don't forget to put your headlights on when it starts to get dark. 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

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He just drifted into town and stayed all alone. Didn't say much, kind of quiet and shy, but if he spoke at all, he just said hi to Big John. Somebody said he came from New Orleans, where he got in a fight over a Cajun queen, and a crashing blow from a huge right hand sent a Louisiana fella to the prom.

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Everybody thought that they'd breathe the last, except John. Through the dust and the smoke of this man-made hell walked a giant of a man that the miners knew well, grabbed a sagging timber gear.

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Act one was where we met. I loved you at first glance. You read your lines so cleverly and never missed a cue. Then came act two. You seemed to change, you acted strange, and why I've never known. Honey, you lied when you said you loved me, and I had no cause to doubt you. But I'd rather go on hearing your lies than to go on living without you. Now the stage is bare, and I'm standing there with emptiness all around. And if he won't come back to me, then they can bring the curtain down.

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1: 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And,
0: we're very sorry that had to happen. We don't really travel that way. Bruce, if you might notice, here is wearing some red nylon stretch socks to offset his basic gray slacks. Creation of Robert Hall. Now, I started getting into something very serious. People expect us to have prepared a few thoughts concerning the future and a better and a brighter tomorrow. We have a new administration, I guess you might know, a new president. Of course, he has new ideas. Maybe you've heard about the Peace Corps. It's kind of a new idea. Instead of putting everyone into the service, gives all the young people in America a chance to kind of travel around the world, you know, goodwill and all that sort of thing. And, well, we've noticed that there's rather a rich abundance of vocal groups in the country right now, and we think that they'd fit into the program.
2: Oh, really?
0: just beautifully. And with your very kind permission, we've put together a few thoughts on the subject. We'd like to dedicate this entire mess to Mr. Jack Kennedy.

0: we have the freshmen, a group that rates a cheer. Of course, they've been four freshmen for almost 20 years.
1: It isn't that they're stupid, well, a little maybe so.
2: They can't afford to graduate, they're making too much dough.

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1: Good evening, ladies and gentlemen. Welcome to Stereo Revival. My name is Braden, and I'm a little bit late, but I apologize for that, and I hope you don't mind. We've got plenty of rock, pop, and soul queued up for you tonight. To get us underway, here's Billy Preston, and Will It Go Round in Circles?

0: Set Me on Fire by Missy Higgins from the Old Razzle Dazzle. We also had James Brown with I Got You, and Will It Go Round in Circles by Billy Preston got us underway tonight. You're on 103.3 Ram FM. This next one is a track by Harry Nilsson. This is I Guess the Lord Must Be in New York City.
1: I'll say goodbye to all my sorrows.

Bit of Tainted Love from Gloria Jones. ZZ Top had Give Me All Your Lovin', and Harry Nilsson with Guess the Lord Must Be in New York City. Here's Linda Ronstadt with a cover of the Motown classic, Tracks of My Tears.

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This next one is Creedence Clearwater Revival and one of their classic singles. This is Fortunate Sons.

Money's Too Tired to Mention by Simply Red. I Just Don't Know What to Do with Myself by Dusty Springfield. And Fortunate Son by Creedence Clearwater Revival made up that block tonight on Stereo Revival. Coming up next, we've got a bit of Sabbath. This is Paranoid.

as the Youngbloods with Get Together, Suddenly I See by KT Tunstall, and Black Sabbath had Paranoid in the middle of that block. We've cruised into the 9 o'clock hour on this Friday night. Here's Hootie and the Blowfish. This is I Go Blind.

Hootie and the Blowfish with If Not For You. Don't Play That Song by Aretha Franklin and I Go Blind by Hootie and the Blowfish. If Not For You is by George Harrison. It's Friday night, can you tell? We're going to keep going now with a great Australian song, one of our finest singles of the 90s. From the classic album Machiavelli and the Four Seasons by Tism. This is a song about inspired by the Victorian road safety campaign that had been released the year prior. It's called Greg, the Stop Sign.

Good Vibrations by the Beach Boys. We also had I Can't Please You by Sam Phillips and Greg, The Stop Sign by Tism. You're on 103.3 Ram FM. What have we got coming up now? We've got a track by Alice Cooper. This is Poison.

Right, I Love by Golden Earring. Carole King had her version of the song she wrote with Jerry Goff and Will You Love Me Tomorrow? And Alice Cooper with Poison. Thank you for your company this evening. I hope you've enjoyed the show. I'm going to leave you with this block of songs, starting with Cyndi Lauper's brilliant cover of When You Were Mine by Prince. Then we have Alone With You, the Sonny Boys song here recorded by Dragon and Jenny Morris. And finally, we'll have Amnesty Is Granted by Meatloaf. So I hope you have a wonderful weekend. I'll be back with you on Monday. Until then, take care and good night.

0: From the concert halls to the juke joints, from churches to festivals in the fields, welcome to another episode of Bill Street Caravan, celebrating the sounds of Memphis for more than 20 years.
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0: Hi, I'm your co-host, Pat Mitchell-Worley.
1: And I'm Jared J.B. Boyd.
0: This week on Bill Street Caravan, we have the sincere soul of Courtland Whalum on the show.
1: Grammy-nominated bluesman Guy Davis will be with us to deliver an installment of the Blues Hall of Fame, an exploration of the lives of the pioneers and innovators enshrined in the Blues Hall of Fame here in Memphis, Tennessee. Brought to you by the Blues Foundation.
0: That's all coming up right now on Bill Street Caravan.
1: Hey, Pat.
0: Hey, JB.
1: This week we've got a friend of the show and a friend to us both, Courtland Whalum, singing his heart out for the lovers who are listening.
0: Yes, many know it as Valentine's Day, and Courtland refers to it as Love Day, whatever you choose to refer to it as, and even if you don't celebrate. This past February 14th was a great opportunity to be enchanted by Mr. Whalum's talents.
1: This concert was certainly a celebration for the young man whose multiple talents have taken him on a winding journey in sound, whether acting in theater, singing in choirs, or educating youth.
0: And on this night, he added another chapter to that story as he sang love song after love song to a fittingly intimate audience.
1: Now, of course, Memphis music fans may already know the man and his talents, but in the case that you don't know him personally, you'd certainly notice he's a part of a pattern of musically inclined Whalums whose first names start with the letter K.
0: That'd surely ring a bell. If you're a fan of jazz and soul, you probably know his uncles, Kirk and Kevin Whalum. If you love pop, you might have recognized his brother Cameron playing trombone behind Bruno Mars.
1: And if you love hip-hop and New Age R&B, you may have heard his other brother, Kenneth Whalum III, playing sax with Maxwell or soloing on albums with Big Crit.
0: Courtland, as a vocalist, has carved his own path, but has also been integral in helping others create theirs.
1: Yeah, of course. Upon returning home to Memphis after living away in New York, he worked hands-on with students at the Stax Music Academy, as you well know, Madam Executive Director. So, how was it working with Courtland?
0: Courtland is one of the most gracious people, and how he worked with students was just amazing because you could see that all he cared about was them reaching their perfection. He was always filling them with positive thoughts, and I say that that's a Whalum trait. All of them do that. They have, like, all of these wonderful, life-affirming things to tell you constantly. I just love it. I wish I could be in that family.
1: Same here. Well, you love him, and I love him as well. Here he is, Courtland Whalum, live on Bill Street Caravan.

0: Thank you.
1: Thank you so much. So I'm bringing my singers. So I want to invite a friend up. I see Miss Donna in the audience. So one of my loves, one of my Valentines is the theater. And I met Miss Dawn. She just got finished starring as the lead role in the Memphis musical, The Playhouse on the Square. And we've done a lot of things with Hattaloo Theater and other things like that together. So I invited her up to do these next two songs. I hope y'all can groove along, okay?

0: Thank you, Ms. Dawn Bradley. Ms. Dawn Bradley, beautiful. So,
1: here's more from Courtland Whalum, live on Bill Street Caravan.

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1: We'll be back with more music from Courtland in just a bit.
0: Up next, Grammy-nominated bluesman Guy Davis takes us through the life histories of the pioneers and innovators enshrined in the Blues Hall of Fame. This segment is brought to you by the Blues Foundation and is also available as a standalone podcast through iTunes.
2: Dockery Plantation spread out like a village. It had everything. Church, school, commissary, post office, train station, cemetery, and a moonshiner. Boss Dockery even printed his own money. 2,000 folks lived in the village. Dirt streets stretched past rows of shanties and dead-ended at the quarters. At noontime Saturday, that's where the crap game started. Drinking that moonshine commenced alongside it. The women gambled bad as the men. When darkness came, everyone drifted over to the big boarding house that an old lady ran. In one room, they played Georgia Skin. In another, looked like they fried every catfish out of the Sunflower River. In the big hall was the breakdown. People wrapped up around each other, dancing the shimmy and the slow drag. Charlie Patton played guitar.
3: Boogie, boogie, why you need a hold on
2: it? Charlie tossed the guitar in the air. He played it between his legs. He rode it like a mule. Once he got through clowning, he played until the Peavine train left Dockery's at 4 a.m. Charlie walked through the dark. His broke-in shoes scraped the dusty gravel. Crickets and cicadas sang thick as cotton. He got in a little before sunrise. On her way to the field, Charlie's mother asked, "You going to work today?" Charlie said, "I done made my money." He said, "None of these Dockery dollars either, honey. He wants you to work for it and give it back." Charlie had a point. You couldn't really buy a train ticket to New Orleans with the money Boss Dockery printed. But Annie Patton never stopped hoping her boy would settle down on the farm. Once upon a time, she worried to Charlie's daddy, Bill. "I can't do nothing with him," Annie said. "I reckon he was called to pick that guitar." Bill said, "Well, that's all he's going to be, because it just worries him to death." Bill had got Charlie his first guitar after he caught Charlie going out the window Saturday night to hear Henry Sloan at the breakdown. Said, "I'm going to let him learn at home, because he's going to be slipping off, and I don't want that." Said, "If that's his game he want to play, let him learn just like anybody else. It ain't going to hurt him." But Annie was still scared he's going to get killed somewhere.
3: "What you are when I root him, he won't come again."
2: Sunday morning, already July hot, Charlie went out under the pecan tree with his guitar. His sister's little children came around. "Your mama's gone," Charlie said. "Get out there and shake your hips, y'all." And the children waddled and Charlie played the alphabet song. They swung until their mama came out into the yard. "Y'all ain't gonna be rascals like Charlie," she said, "on his way to hell." That kind of chilled the festivity. But those kids learned their letters.
3: "You city, you pretty, you can hang it on the wall. That I don't want to tell you going on. You pretty, you can hang it on the wall. That I don't want to tell you going on."
2: Some of the men started going off to the German war. Mr. Dockery said Uncle Sam would have to leave his best hands alone. He even kept his moonshiner hid. Didn't cover for the runty guitar picker, though. Just before day, Charlie rode the Peavine out. He carried his guitar in his hand. His pockets held a fingernail file, comb, and 2 half pints of Dockery Lightning. He brought what money he'd done made. It could go and some more had come. Didn't worry. He would need tobacco before long. The train twisted through Renova and Marigold to Mound Bayou. It jolted past Green Rose in the dust. Charlie never once looked up from his fingernails. The Peavine linked up with the yellow dog. Charlie rode the dog onto Lula. Strolling across the platform, he saw a younger fella playing guitar. Charlie stood there with his case in his hand. The young man stopped strumming and said hello. He spoke with a little hiss and a mild stutter. Said he's Tommy Johnson. "You ever been to Germany?" Charlie asked him. No, sir, Tommy sputtered. Charlie laughed. "Out of ease, boy. They'll never make a soldier out of you with that guitar."
3: Now,
2: shade of the little station, Charlie commenced the lesson for Tommy. Charlie told Tommy about playing the joints. Keep your head down, boy. I'm telling you, them old women get to shaking them bottoms. Their old mans will kill you in a moment. Tommy laughed. You think I'm lying? Charlie asked Tommy to play his best number.
3: I thought, yeah, she gave me just so late.
2: Tommy played as pretty as Charlie played hard. He sang with a soft, yodeling sound. He finished up and looked at Charlie expectantly. There's too much running together, Charlie said. The guitar's all right, but they got to have words that swing like a wave. It's kind of like putting shingles on a house. Tommy looked down and shook his head. He said, I made more money picking cotton than picking guitar. I don't know nothing about cotton, Charlie replied, and don't want to. He passed Tommy a flat bottle of clear liquid. Tommy took a drink. Charlie took a drink. They sank into warm numbness.
3: It takes booze, it booze, Lord, you carry through.
2: They decided to sit in a cafe, get some fish or some ham, some cornbread and some speckled beans. Hot sauce, pepper vinegar, and a cold drink of water from a deep well cured anything. Don't give me nothing but fat meat, Charlie said to the waitress. He turned to Tommy and whispered, let the whiskey eat on that. Charlie told Tommy about Red, the fellow who ran a joint edge of town. He don't bother decent people, Charlie said. Tramps who don't have respect for themselves or anyone else. They fool around getting Red's way, Red just shoot them. Tommy's eyes opened wide. That's all, Charlie said, and I confidently think he's right for doing it. Now he's as nice as he can be. Other than don't fool with him or get out of line around him, because he sure will kill you. Talking about Red reminded Charlie of Germany again. You can either die trying to live free here, he said, or you can die trying to free someone else over there. Tommy looked startled. Charlie dropped coins on the table and they stood. The cafe screen door slammed behind them. Charlie bought a cigar from the dry goods and marched up the dirt road. He chomped on a cigar and opened the second bottle of Lightning. Tommy got a swig. Music is something you gotta burn the midnight oil on, Charlie said. Don't care what kind of teacher you got. Tommy had heard about enough, but he couldn't figure a way to give Charlie the slip out on the big road. They came to a small brick building. The front door was painted the color of blood. Here we are, Charlie said. It dawned on Tommy, this was the place Charlie told him about. Red's. Tommy gulped down the rest of the Lightning. Charlie laughed. Damn if you ain't a soldier, boy. Tommy sputtered, yes, sir. It's like I told my mama, Charlie said. We all gonna die somewhere. They stepped inside, and the red door slammed behind them.

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1: 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The soundtrack of America was made in Tennessee. We're back, and for those of you who are just tuning in, we've got the soulful sounds of Mr. Cortland Whalum on the show today.
0: Of course, this was a Valentine's Day performance, and it was all about saluting Cortland's favorite love songs.
1: You hear his tone, and you might not immediately think Frank Sinatra or Nat King Cole, but he handles their tunes with the same care and creativity that he would Maxwell or even his own.
0: And a lot of what makes his performance special is his ability to bravely reconstruct these covers, which really allows him to stand out, even in familiar territory.
1: Standing out is something that Cortland is particularly intentional about. Specifically, he told a reporter with Memphis's Tri-State Defender, when asked about how he and his brothers fit into the larger tapestry of talented Whalums, that he is very cognizant of his quest to find his own niche.
0: Theater, as we mentioned before, is a domain he pretty much has all to his own. In Memphis, he's acted in productions of The Wiz and Cats. And to hear him speak of his experiences, you can truly tell the stage is freeing for him.
1: In talking with Cortland, you get this sense of warmth that really translates directly to his manner when he's in performance mode. And if you listen to the crowd in this performance, you can tell that they're truly drawn in.
0: Memphis is tight-knit, and Cortland, through his performance, showed that even an artist who is pretty much debuting can have immeasurable support for their craft, because we already love them and their talent.
1: And I just have to say, I love the single C'est La Vie that he released right before this performance. It's as smooth as all get out. And this may be a bit too much info, Pat, but it made it into my very own Valentine's Day playlist.
0: Oh, wow. I'm going to leave that right there so you don't start digging into that playlist. But here's more from Cortland Whalum live on Bill Street Caravan.
2: This next song is one of my original songs, and I'm so glad that I get to share it with you guys. If you look on Apple Music, iTunes, YouTube, Spotify, it's all there. So, yes, you can download it. It's called C'est La Vie.

0: How do you like it? Did you like it?
1: Thank y'all. As I said, never too much.

0: Thank you. Thank you so much.
1: All right, we're here on the Bill Street Caravan, and I've got a good friend of mine, Corlin Whalum, on the show today. How are you doing?
2: I'm great, Jared. Thank you for having me on here. I love Bill Street Caravan.
1: Hey, we're really glad that you could check in with us. I know that things are crazy right now, and so we're glad to have you calling in via phone today on the Caravan. I really, really appreciate it.
2: Of course. My honor.
1: We're looking back to Valentine's Day. Of course, people know you here, Mrs., and I'm sure it felt like that atmosphere, but it's almost sort of like a debut for you just because you were presenting yourself in this new form as an artist. Am I right?
2: That's so right. You're absolutely right. And it was such an incredible experience all the way from when I first was invited to do Green Room up until the moment it was over. It was almost surreal because so much work goes into an hour and a half of music or so. And it was all worth it at the end just to feel the support. And it was sold out 2 weeks before the show. And just people that I didn't know, people that I knew just came out and showed love on Love Day.
1: Why Valentine's Day for this performance?
2: I have been wanting to do a show at some day. And long story short, my mom says, you know what, you should do it on Valentine's Day. Valentine's Day is a huge holiday for date night and just want to go out and enjoy something special and fun. And I wanted to be a part of that.
1: If you could, for those who are listening here and even those who are listening from faraway lands, could you walk us through what the name Whalum means here in Memphis?
2: I think the name Whalum means so many different things for so many people. Two things that I can't get away from, even if I tried, is church and music. And no matter what, those two seem to be interwoven with each of us. And our connection to God and to the music really drives each of us individually.
1: So many of our listeners likely know about Pat Mitchell Worley and her involvement with the Jackson Street Academy. Tell me about your tenure there.
2: I mean, basically, I was the vocal director of the students, and I was a music theory teacher as well. And I learned so much from those kids, probably more than what I taught them, I like to think, just because their gust for life and just their enthusiasm and passion for what they want. And knowing that I have been in their shoes before, and I got to see a full graduating class just recently be ushered into the world in 2020. So I'm pleased. I feel like my work there is done. I did the best that I could do, and they did the best that they could do. And we just all had a beautiful moment. There was never a dull moment at Stax.
1: Let's talk about your performance particularly, and specifically for this Valentine's Day, Love Day performance. What was it like sort of switching gears?

0: to being a solo performer?
1: It felt like me. Let me groove. And I just wanted the whole feel of that show to connect with people, to let their hair down and just chill out with a glass of wine or their favorite cocktail or water even, and just enjoy the sounds that have impacted me so much. There's nothing more transcendent than live music to me.
0: When you look back at the set list, we're a few months removed from this show now, but it still seems so recent because there haven't been many shows. What are some of the highlights from the set list?
1: Oh, man. I love doing Luther Vandross, Never Too Much. I love doing Maxwell's Ascension. I love doing Babyface covers. I brought my actor friend, Dawn. We did some Marvin Gaye and Tammy Terrell. I just love, you know, the songs that move, and every instrument is doing their own thing. It's like the perfect gumbo, you know. Everything can stand alone, but when you put it together, it's magical, and I loved it. I mean, the singers, the background singers were fantastic. The song choices were strategic. I just wanted to go from as early as I felt I could go to current day with some of the best and most intriguing love songs that I feel I've ever heard.
0: Well, speaking of, C'est La Vie, which was a single that you put out just before this, I'm sure it was a highlight of that night.
1: That was good. That was the first time I got to do that. It's just one of those songs you like, put the bathtub on and light some candles, get your glass, and sit back and relax. C'est La Vie means such is life. Let love lead the way. That's all this song is about, really. And that one, as well as my other original, Can We Go, Love's Paradise, is another favorite of mine. But yeah, I mean, those two, especially C'est La Vie, I got the video that was Crosstown. I shot in Crosstown. It was kind of like a package deal leading up to the show. So you can check that out on YouTube, C'est La Vie under my name. It was really cool to do on that night as well.
0: So what's going on now in your world with a pause on the local entertainment?
1: Man, I'm glad my show happened when it did, because I just can't imagine not having that under my belt. And then this corona thing happens. It would be heartbreaking. But I made the conscious decision to come out of this quarantine with something to show for it. So I have been doing my due diligence in terms of writing new songs and in terms of being in the studio. I've been recording at Made in Memphis as of lately with Amanda Davis. So I'm excited about sharing this when it's all said and done. Got some good songs. I get to put a collection of work together that I think fits who I am and expresses the many facets of my personality.
0: We're all excited to be able to be alongside you on that journey. And we really, really appreciate you being along for hours here on the Bill Street Caravan.
1: Of course, yeah.
0: It'd be ideal to be in person and in the studio, but we really, really appreciate that you can join us by phone.
1: Of course, man, anytime.
0: All right, well, be well, brother.
1: Thank you, Jared.
0: All right, c'est la vie.
1: C'est la vie.
0: Have a good one.
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Listen, fellas, you know it's not all the time that a man can have a good woman. A woman that he can call his very own. A woman who will stay right there at home and mind the children while he's going to work. A woman who will have his dinner cooked when he comes home. Where some men make mistakes is when they go out and stay because they feel that no other man wants his woman but him. But listen.

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1: Hello there, great to have your company for Saturday Brekkie. Got a cracking morning ahead, starting with Bill McDonough, the original drummer for Australian Crawl. Last week we talked about his book Sons of Beaches. Today we're continuing that conversation, diving into the stories behind it, his memories of the band and his brother Guy. Part two on the way. Also going to check in with The Wire about Google's new AI mode. And later this hour, Gary Muller from Blue Sky Counselling Service joins you to chat about why reaching out to your mates can make all the difference. And there's plenty more on the way. The Wire is back again. They're going to talk about the surprise comeback of The Landline, and we're going to spin the AMRAP Song of the Week from Tyler Rodriguez. And it is part two of a conversation I had the other week with Cram, the drummer from Spiderbait. Looking forward to replaying that one for you. Plus, Wayne Hammonds shares his album, released at the ripe old age of 60, proving it's never too late. And Murph rounds things out with his top five ONJ songs.

0: when?
1: The Wire is on the way, taking a look at Google's AI mode and how it's changing the way we get our news. Now, though, Bill McDonough, the original drummer from Australian Crawl, has got a book called Sons of Beaches. It talks about the bond with his brother Guy and the moments that still make him laugh, wince and remember why it all mattered and the early days of Australian Crawl.
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1: Please welcome back to the show, Bill McDonough. Now, let's retrace our steps a bit. Let's go back. We were talking about you and brother Guy, how you would just go out and go on many adventures, and one of them was pretty hair-raising. Let's pick it up from there.
3: Without giving too much away, we ended up getting marooned on Christmas Island, the Australian Territory, accommodated in the jail there, or even though we hadn't done anything wrong. That was the only place they could put us up. And then deporting us back to Singapore. Because the yacht that we were on took off without us and left us stranded.
1: How did that feel for you? Were you constantly on high guard, making sure that Guy didn't get himself in too much trouble? Or were you getting yourself in trouble by that time?
3: No, at that time we were probably, as I was explaining, I'd made that transition. I wasn't as goody as Mr. Goody Two Shoes as I used to be. So yeah, I must have been party to all of this. Yeah. I mean, there was a time in Venice where we went to a nightclub late at night, and we went in not realizing that it was very high end. And of course, we were ushered in, plied with drinks. Then when it came to pay the bill, it was going to cost us half our savings. So we decided, well, best way to fix this is just to run away. So I actually concocted that, let's do a runner guy. And I managed to get away, but he got caught. And we had to go to the police the next day and apologise and pay our bill.
1: There you go. At least you paid your bill.
3: Yeah, so that was a case of Bill getting Guy into trouble.
1: For a couple of young guys, that must have been a very bonding for two brothers, because it's just the two of you against the rest of the world, having fun, having adventures.
3: Yeah.
1: You came back to Australia. Then what did you decide to do? How old were you?
3: It was 1975, so I would have been 22 or 23, and Guy would have been about 20. And we formed a band called Spiff Rouch, which was the forerunner of Australian Crawl. Guy and I started that band, and the first guy in was our friend from school, James Rain. And then he put forward Simon Binks as the guitar player. And we had a friend from Frankston called Bob Walker who played bass. But then Bob was sort of forced out of that band towards the end of Spiff Rouch, and he was replaced by Paul Williams, who became the bass player in Australian Crawl. So we had everyone in that band bar Brad Robinson that was in Australian Crawl. So that was our sort of apprenticeship. James and Guy started writing our own songs, and I was sort of managing the band, and we were working about four or five, gigs a week. So we were full-time.
1: Yeah.
3: And we're playing the little clubs and pubs in Melbourne, like Martinis and all those sort of funny little clubs, the Tiger Lounge and things like that, yeah.
1: And was Guy sharing vocals at the same time as well?
3: Yes. Yeah, Guy was singing songs as well as James. It was the Australian Crawl format, but we didn't have the songs then. Guy and James had really matured as songwriters, but that band broke up, and it was very disappointing for me and Guy that the band broke up, because James and Simon called that shot. They wanted to move on and do other things. But, as I say in the book, on reflection, it was because they were pretty young. They were only about 19.
1: Yeah.
3: They were just fresh out of school. So I think they wanted to go off and do what Guy and I had done. We'd got that out of our system. We'd been traveling around the world doing some amazing things. We'd been up and down the east coast of Australia even before that for several years, living on the Sunshine Coast, surfing, living in Sydney, out on the northern beaches and surfing. So I understand it now, but at the time it was a bitter blow, because I thought that it was only a matter of time that we would have broken through. It was a matter of getting the right songs. That came later.
1: So where did they go and when did they come back?
3: Well, they went off and had a few holidays and did a few things and went off and played in different bands and sort of that sort of stuff. And then in 1978, I went off and played with another band called Loose Trousers. And Guy and I also formed a band called the Flatheads, which was a pivotal group in Australian musical history. It wasn't a successful recording act, but it was a pivotal group in terms of songwriting. It was the band that ended up writing a lot of the hits for Australian Crawl. And that was Guy on guitar and lead vocals and his songwriting partner, Sean Higgins, who wrote, you know, Downhearted, Things Don't Seem, Diane and all these other songs. And they were all written by the Flatheads. And Bob Walker was in that band as well, you know, one of the Spiff Rouch guys. So that was a pivotal group. I was with Loose Trousers for a year touring the East Coast, did a record with them. And then Crawl emerged. The beginnings of Crawl emerged in 1978. And they called themselves the Mike Stand Band. And then they changed their name to Clutch Cargo, which was a cartoon character.
1: Yes, I remember Clutch Cargo. His little mouth would would move.
3: Yes. And then we actually, Guy and I were running, we were trying to set up a venue in Mornington on Port Phillip Bay. And we got this old pub and we opened the venue and our first band was Clutch Cargo. And that was their first gig. Yeah. Our venue only lasted one night because Clutch Cargo, who were to become Australian Crawl soon after, the crowd wrecked the pub. The publican said, "You're not doing this again here." Yeah, it was a huge night.
1: So Clutch Cargo's ruined the joint. And then it's like, oh, well, let's have another band.
3: Yeah, well, they went on and James came up with the moniker Australian Crawl after seeing a Tarzan film with Johnny Weissmuller. Because Johnny Weissmuller was an Olympic swimmer and he was one of the first guys to do the Australian Crawl, which was the overarm stroke, the side breathing.
1: And you'd all been swimmers.
3: Yeah, Guy and I were champion swimmers. Brad Robinson was a swimmer. He was also a champion sportsman. And James Rain was no slouch in the pool as well. We're all in the school swim team together.
1: That makes sense, doesn't it?
3: I was a junior and senior champion. And Guy was actually a Victorian schoolboy champion and an AGS champion, Associated Grammar Schools champion. Yeah, he was a very good sportsman, Guy. Great footballer, very fast sprinter as well. We all loved to surf too, I think.
1: Yeah.
3: James and Brad surfed. And Paul Williams surfed, the bass player from Aussie Crawl, although he hadn't gone to school with Paul, he was a mad keen surfer, still is. So, yeah, that sort of water sports background became one of the reasons why James came up with that sort of name.
1: Our guest today has been Bill McDonough, one-time drummer for Australian Crawl. He and his brother Guy McDonough were very instrumental in the early days of Oz Crawl before Bill left, and we're yet to hear that story, and before, unfortunately, Guy passed away way too early. You just heard part two of our chat, and next week, part three, Bill's book called Sons of Beaches.
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0: Gary Muller from Blue Sky Counselling Service joins you to talk about the power of just reaching out and saying, hey, how you doing? Now, though, it's The Wire. 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
2: Google launched AI Overviews in Australia, which has added AI-generated summaries for over a third of the results that you search for. Google has launched their new AI mode, a search setting similar to Chatbot, which generates conversational answers to queries. Google CEO Sundar Pichai spoke about this AI technology.
3: In AI mode, you can have a full-on AI experience in search, including follow-on conversational queries. People are typing in queries, like literally long paragraphs. So we are seeing people respond. We kind of know what works. Users are our North Star. And empirically, we see that people are engaging more and using the product more.
2: With AI being increasingly relied upon to answer our questions, online news sites are seeing a decrease in readership. Amelia Crouch asked RMIT researcher Dr. Joanne Kwai how the introduction of AI in Google's search engine has eroded how we search for information.
4: So these generative search engines, they will reduce the incentive for the users and audience to click through, and because they present synthesized answers directly on the search page, so they will inevitably cut traffic to the publishers.
5: Have you encountered any unreliable kind of search results as a result of these summaries?
4: Yes, because these generative search engines, they're built on large language models, which are probabilistic models. They are not designed to provide accurate, verifiable information. So the research I've done previously have shown that these systems, they were cite sources, they were just wrong, and they will make up quotations and even misattribute or fabricate. So they will create an appearance of transparency, but actually undermining like these trustworthy news outlets.
5: So if these results are so unreliable, why do you think we give them such authority?
4: From the user's perspective, it's more because of the convenience. You will look at the synthesized answers and don't have much incentive to click through and just trust them to take them for their face value.
5: So how would, say, this user experience affect the credibility and ability for, say, online journalism?
4: The readers here really have an important role to play. So they will have to also take an initiative to learn more about the media landscape, to cultivate their media literacy and AI literacy, and question what they see, where is the information coming from, who are talking, and cultivate a better news habits and also their news diet so they can support quality journalism and also support them even financially.
5: So that's what audiences can do. What could the media possibly do to help adapt to this?
4: As of now, the media is really at a disadvantage, especially the smaller newsrooms or even freelance journalists. They don't have any leverage and power when it comes to negotiating deals with these big platforms. They can neither negotiate a good deal, a sign license agreement, or have any kind of like power over them. So it's a really grim picture for the media outlets. But the journalists, it's still not completely hopeless. They can try to diversify their offerings, such as newsletters or podcasts, so to create more direct engagement with the audience and to build this like trust relationship with their audience. So to stand out by having this quality journalism and trustworthy news to stand out for their brand building.
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0: Next hour, The Wire's going to look at why the landline's having such a comeback moment. And also, you'll hear from Spider Bates Cram, part two of a great chat we had the other week. Now, though, you know those times when someone just pops into your head? Well, that's your sign to check in. Gary Muller from Blue Sky Counselling Service is here to remind us why those small connections matter more than we realise.
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2: Good morning, everyone.
0: Are you okay?
2: I'm actually more than okay, but thank you for asking.
0: You're pretty good.
2: It's important that people we care about, or even people we work with, if you notice that they may be withdrawn or isolated or they're visibly upset, something's wrong. A few simple words can make a massive difference, because a lot of time people don't think anybody cares. And this is really sad, especially in families. I've had a lot of people come to me where they're assuming that people don't care, people won't be interested, people don't want to hear my problems. Sometimes that's just an assumption, and people do care. I can't highlight the importance enough of just saying to somebody, look, would you like to talk? I'm here if you need me. And if it's family, just letting them know that I really do care. I might not have the answers for you, but I do care. And as I say, a problem shared is a problem halved.
0: Empathy.
2: Empathy, with a capital E. Empathy is compassion, and that's what we need more of in society.
0: Correct.
2: Yeah, when you have no compassion and everything is just about what you want, but these people actually don't believe that they're doing anything. Like, they just, that is just, it's a disorder. And I just want to point out, if I can, a lot of people say to me, all right, look, I do have friends and family to talk to, so why would I go see a counsellor? A couple of reasons. One is, a counsellor can be objective. Sometimes people close to us, they will side with us, they will have a vested interest in making you feel better, they will not be overly objective. A counsellor is totally objective. And also, the other thing is that we are trained. We can help people make sense of things. We're trained in how the mind works, a certain level of psychology, and we can often help people put the pieces of the puzzle together. That's really important. And look, sometimes people close to you can be part of the problem. Sometimes they will actually magnify your issues. Like if you're angry or upset, somebody's done something to you, they can actually inflame that. So it's really good. It's great to talk to family and friends, don't get me wrong. And it's important to have people around you to talk to that care. But sometimes it's good to have somebody outside the circle, somebody who's objective and somebody who has training. So that's very important to remember.
0: Why is empathy for other people good for you?
2: Empathy actually builds your own self-esteem and your own self-worth. Whatever you give out in life, you will get it back. And that's just the way that the world works. And a lot of people don't understand this. But having empathy just means that you're forming a connection with people. And every time we form connections, we get stronger. A lot of people feel so separate from everybody. They might feel isolated and they just feel like they're out there on their own. But the thing is, when you give empathy out, you'll get empathy back. But it's got to come from the heart. It's really got to be, you know, I'm not feeling sorry for you, but hey, I can really understand the effect this is having on you. And I'm sorry that you're going through this. And I see so many people. I think since I began counselling, I've done about 1,300 consultations since I started my own business. And some of the things I hear, you really do feel for people. But it's not about feeling sorry. It's about, okay, look, you're in a pretty bad space. How can I help? How can I support you? How can I be of assistance? And let's work through this together. So it is really important. And empathy snowballs. It really does. Like they say, courtesy is contagious. Well, so is empathy. But then anger is contagious. Everything is contagious. It's what they call the pebble in the pond effect or the ripple effect. So every time you're giving empathy out, you know, you can expect a lot of good things to happen for you. Constantly, we tell people, we're actually encouraged ourselves when we do the course, to constantly evaluate our lives because, you know, beliefs change over time. And you've got to sometimes sit back and say, hey, is this belief serving me well still? Or, look, this was good for me back in the late 90s. Or in 2007, this was serving my purpose, this job was really good for me, but do I really still belong here? And it's good to question yourself sometimes. And I do that when I go for a walk sometimes at the beach. I will just run over things. Hey, is there something more?
0: Stop running over things. Oh, you mean in your mind?
2: Yeah, actually, that's what the police officer said to me yesterday.
0: Correct. I'll fix you up. Continue.
2: Yeah, so just evaluating life. And it doesn't mean we always have to be making changes all the time, but sometimes, like when I worked at the airport, I was absolutely over the moon with where I was at. But I came to a stage where I realised this job no longer fulfills any of my needs. It's not healthy for me. So I left it, and I flew aircraft for a period of 14 years, and that's all I'd ever wanted to do. But it was becoming obvious that that wasn't going to be my career path. So then I had to say, okay, so what's going on here? And I was actually changing as a person. I went from being very like a doormat, very submissive, into becoming assertive. And as my life changed, better things happened to me. I met my wife. I decided to choose counselling as a career. I started my business. I started having a healthier lifestyle. So it's always good to question yourself, hey, look, yeah, I used to do this in my 20s and 30s, but is this still important for me, or do I need to actually view things differently?
0: Well, it seems to have worked out jolly fine. If you need some help with yourself, if you're not okay, look for Gary, Blue Sky Counselling Service. No sirs.
2: No, sirs. Facebook, it'll have Building Happier Lives.
0: Good on you.
2: Thank you.
0: Thank you, Gary. We'll see you in a fortnight.
2: No worries, Julie. Thank you.
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1: Coming up next hour, The Wire again, going old school with the comeback of the landline. Tyler Rodriguez brings us our AMRAP Song of the Week, and then we catch up with Cram from Spider-Mate, part two of a fantastic chat we had the other week.

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I'm sure I can dance, I'm sure I can dance, I can dance.

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1: Hello there, how you going? Great to have your company this Saturday morning. This hour, The Wire takes us down memory lane with the return of the landline. We'll hear our AMRAP song of the week from Tyler Rodriguez. And then it's time to crank it up loud. We've got Cram from Spiderbait. Going to play some of their hits again as we delve into part two of a great chat that we had the other week.

0: Next up, Tyler Rodriguez brings us our AMRAP song of the week. Now though, everything old is new again. The Wire looks at why more Aussies are dusting off their landlines. Didn't see that coming.
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2: I'm Roderick Chambers, and coming up on the program today...
3: People want to know that when they are hit with an emergency, they're going to be able to call 000 and they'll be able to get through.
2: With trust in major telcos declining, younger people are now turning back to using landlines as a form of communication. This follows the outages we've had on 000 in recent months, making people rethink their reliance on their mobile phone. In an age dominated by smartphones and high-speed internet, a surprising research is brewing. With the latest 000 outage, trust in major telco providers is declining, and now more people are turning back to the landline for their source of communication, especially in emergencies. Once considered obsolete, these relics are finding new life amongst consumers craving reliability, privacy, and simple contact in a digital world. Thomas Kutis asked Carol Bennett, CEO of the Australian Communications Consumer Action Network, just what factors are driving interest in landline phones.
3: Well, I think with recent outages, consumer confidence has really been shattered, particularly in the 000 system. And people want to know that when they are hit with an emergency, they're going to be able to call 000 and they'll be able to get through. A landline, or whether you need to have multiple providers. I mean, these have all been ongoing discussions in the Australian community. And I guess the issue is we really need to shore up confidence in the system that's there rather than ask consumers to make a workaround, because it shouldn't be up to them to have to try and ensure that they can access 000 when they need it.
4: How has the decline of trust in mobile and internet providers influenced consumer behaviour around communication technology?
3: I think it has influenced behaviour. I think people feel as though they need multiple providers, as though they have to provide their own backup system. So I've heard from people in the regions, for instance, that they feel that they've got to have Starlink rather than other systems that might be more affordable because they're worried about connectivity. But the same sort of thing applies with mobile phones. I mean, people are concerned that if in their family there are three Optus phones, for instance, and Optus is out and there's no access to 000, they might need a Telstra one as well, because there have been those sorts of discussions ongoing in the public debate.
4: And with this resurgence of landline phones, what regions are you seeing this in mostly, and particularly like the age groups and the type of people?
3: Yeah, look, we understand there has been a bit of a resurgence amongst younger people, and I think...
4: Oh, really? I always thought the older people used the...
3: Well, I think it's the older people encouraging younger people to revert back to the system they used to use that they knew was reliable. And I think when people are feeling a bit undermined in their confidence in the system working for them, and mobiles maybe not being as assured as they thought they were, they're now thinking, well, our best option is to go back to basics. I'm not sure that's the answer, to be honest. I think, you know, landlines and payphones are of a bygone era, really. And yes, we've got the infrastructure, the terrestrial infrastructure that enables those connections to continue. But the future direction is really going to be that plus satellite to mobile or satellite to device technology, which will enable, you know, text messaging, voice messaging, and eventually data. So I'm not sure that the landline option is necessarily more secure than having, you know, multi systems that enable people to connect.
4: But many people do say it's very reliable and it's more a secure form of connecting compared to mobile networks. What would you say to that?
3: Well, I think if there's the terrestrial infrastructure in place, then definitely it is a very secure option. There's no doubt about that. But, you know, I guess there's the security of having multiple layers of these things. So if the terrestrial networks go out, and we know they do in weather emergencies, for instance, the power goes out or,
4: yes,
3: you know, lines are, you know, destroyed, or, you know, there's water saturation of, you know, pits that carry the wires to homes and that sort of thing. I mean, there are always these sorts of contingencies. And I guess that's the environment we live in at the moment. We've got multiple challenges and we need to be able to meet those. So it's about sort of getting a mix of services and capability that will meet the broadest possible needs around Australia. And it's a geographically challenging country to service as well. So that's another factor.
4: So do you think that this resurgence is going to be a temporary one, or quite possibly could be permanent?
3: Look, it can be a permanent thing. It's not, we would like to see ongoing investment in the terrestrial networks. So, I mean, I think as far as we can see at the moment, that will continue to be the case. And certainly, you know, the telcos are required to invest in those networks and will continue to do so, even if we have satellite to mobile technology. So that's a pretty good option, and it's an option we'd like to keep because it's a security blanket. But we also want to see the other safety nets, and having, you know, that mobile to device technology is going to be an important safety net, as will mobile roaming for emergency services.
4: All right, Carol Bennett, thanks for your time.
3: Thanks so much, Thomas.
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3: It's time for our AMRAP Song of the Week. Tyla Rodriguez is a rising star of the country music scene. Here's her track, By the Time It's Over.

0: Next hour, Wayne Hammonds proves it's never too late to follow a dream, even if your first album lands at age 60. Now it's time to catch up with Cram. This is part two of a great chat I had from Spiderbait's drummer and vocalist. We'll get into some memories and a very special anniversary.
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0: I'm just really interested, what's in your vinyl record collection? Because I've got lots of vinyls as well from when I was a kid and when my brother was a kid. So I've got things like all the Led Zeppelin albums from him, Living in the 70s, and I didn't even understand a single word.
2: I do have a copy of Living in the 70s by Skyhawks. It's one of the first records I bought. I also have a copy of TNT by AC/DC, which is also one of the first records I bought when I was a kid. And the third one from that era, where records were like $5. I remember used to go down to Shepparton and buy them from Lyric Music, which was the local record shop about an hour's drive from Findlay. Because in Findlay, you could only get cassettes, and the only place you could get them was the BP. The BP used to sell cassettes. So I've got a lot of those 80s compilation records on cassette that I bought from the BP. You know, I think Hit Wave 81 was the first one I got. And it's funny, just listening to your description of your record collection, and mine would be so different. And in an era of streaming and in a sense where everything's algorithmed and supposedly drip feeding you all the things that you supposedly need, the great thing about records is that you choose your own collection and it develops over time. So everyone's record collection is completely different to each other's. And I know a couple of mates were really sad that they got the culling bug and threw out all their records because now they just stream everything and they've never been more depressed. It's just like you just put the vinyl on, there's the whole aesthetic of it, obviously. But the collection is so different, like just those ones you mentioned. I know a friend of mine, he pulled out this Exploding Mike Mice EP a while ago. And I'm like, it was really... really hard to find record. But for me, it's very therapeutic. Like there's certain things I listen to almost every day. One is Vivaldi. I love trumpet music, particularly classical trumpet. I think Vivaldi's Concerto for Two Trumpets and Orchestra is one of the greatest pieces of music ever written. But I also love jazz trumpet, so I'm really obsessed with Miles Davis as well. So my copy of Miles Davis's In a Silent Way gets slammed a lot. So I'm juxtaposing between like two completely different human beings and 300 years apart, but inspiring me just as much. And there's heaps of other records. Like I was listening to Major Leagues yesterday, who are a band from Brisbane. I'm not sure if they're still together anymore. They may get back together, but they're one of my favorite all-time Australian bands. And they released a record a few years ago called Good Love, which I just love so much. And the funny thing as well is my daughter's right into records now. She's 15. She goes to a Steiner school up here in Byron and is right into music. She's a cellist and plays guitar and bass and has got up to play with us many times, as has my son Lonnie, both musicians. But she's got a pretty good record collection, so I'm starting to get jealous of her. She's got Kate Bush, Hounds of Love the other day, and I sort of want to steal that out of her, and she's hidden it, so I can't steal it. So it's kind of like there's something beautiful and joyous, as I heard in your voice too, about having your own records, whether they're old or new. And I'm updating all the time. Like at the moment, I'm just crazy for Bill Evans. I'm just buying a lot of Bill Evans records, particularly the ones with Scott LaFaro on bass in the trio before he tragically died as a young man in a car accident. There's something about piano trios I just love too. Jazz is a really special music for me because you hear musicians playing live. It's all so live, and that's why so many jazz groups like people like Coltrane and Miles Davis were so prolific, because they could just had to get together, play a few tunes and record it, and then you've got a record. I like that there's a really big backlog of material there to choose from. So
0: living in a small country town that you can only get, you know, music from BP, it would have been quite difficult to be exposed to things like that unless somebody brought it to you. Or
2: I didn't really get into jazz until I started playing drums, and my music teacher of the time, her name was Julie Croft, and she was a big influence on me and a huge inspiration. I wouldn't be here if it wasn't for Julie. And as a result of her, you know, teaching, I ended up getting first in the state for music in HSC when I was in high school, which was a massive thing for a kid from a tiny town like that, which essentially had a very limited music department. You know, those types of things are usually from kids from like the King School or Xavier or, you know, private schools that have a lot more budget and scope. But I was really spun out by that. And one of the reasons, I think, is she really introduced me into jazz and I started playing a lot of it. So then when I went to uni, I just got, you know, started hanging out and partying a lot and playing a lot and drinking a lot with all of the jazz guys that I met. And I've loved it ever since. I still feel very sentimental about the old, you know, late 80s jazz scene with a lot of students playing back when Melbourne was a really cheap place to live and there were lots of gigs. And I'm very lucky enough to be in a band with Paul Grabowski and James Morrison, as well as the legendary William Barton. This project we've got called The Others, which is essentially a jazz improvisation band. We've done some really big shows. We did a QPAC in Brisbane just earlier this year, and we've done a Yukari in Adelaide. We're going to do Sydney Festival, and I think we're doing Melbourne Recital Hall, and talking about going to Europe next year. So that all comes from my love of jazz. This the wonder of just how you can create in a particular way in that instrumental style is I just love it. But you know, I love heavy metal too and punk rock, so I just love all that stuff. Sick. Got an acoustic guitar and a cello, and I mean my heavy metal guitar is in my other house. So next interview, I'll pull that one out too.
0: If you love music, it's another language. It's not even something that you can define.
2: I don't know. It's a very youthful pursuit. I find we were doing this festival in Poland a few weeks ago, and it was absolutely massive, and we all just felt like we were 17. It just had that energy. Playing music has that ability to transcend age, background, point in time, where your headspace is at in particular, and you sort of go into another space for an hour. And I really like that transcendent kind of vibe that me personally, and I'm sure the other guys feel the same, that you get through that art form.
0: Got Janet and Wick in the band, and the three of you have all stayed together, and I can't believe that 30 years you're celebrating the release with another vinyl, because the 90s to me is 10 years ago still.
2: Yeah.
0: The three of you all work. You were in a very small space in the world and you're still together.
2: Yeah, I think that maybe, to be honest, that's probably one of the reasons we are still together. We literally just had finished a meeting with our socials team, and Janet's Wit's over in Turkey, Janet's in Paris, I'm up in Byron, our socials are in Melbourne, because everyone went on a bit of a trip after the tour. And yet, it doesn't matter where everyone else is in the world or what, you just immediately gravitate back towards that same humour, that same energy that you had growing up, and that comes from a common background. Same if you came from, you know, Liverpool or Istanbul or Nairobi or anywhere, you know, who knows, around the world. But we very much have a lot of, I think, country Australia in our vernacular and our humour. But we also have a lot of, I guess, Melbourne's, I think, had a big part to play in making us the band we are.
0: Yeah.
2: It was like taking us from the country, putting us into the Melbourne punk scene, and then getting signed by Agogo all those years ago. Not just gave us our start, but also gave us great confidence that, you know, suddenly when you get signed, it's like, oh, gee, you know, we must be okay if someone wants to put our record out. And we've never really lost that feeling. Like, I know when we played the show in Poland and London as well, London was a huge show. We didn't have much expectation of many people coming. And so when we found that the things were sold out and people knew our stuff and were going nuts, it just gave us a great lift. And maybe that comes from those humble beginnings of small towns, that your expectations are low, but your hopes are high.
0: Stick around, more of Cram from Spiderbat right after this, one of their huge

0: If you've just joined us, we're talking to Cram from Spiderbait, and we're talking about getting into the industry.
1: Did the doors just fly open? It sounds like it was easy, but I'm sure AC/DC had a song, It's a Long Way to the Top, if you want to rock and roll. So
2: yeah.
1: There must have been some stuff that you really had to pull yourself into.
2: Well, the other thing was is that it's a period of time where there's a lot of transition. So when we came down to Melbourne to I still was studying music, Janet was studying art, and Whit was doing an apprenticeship as a builder. And me and Whit used to go to bands all the time. He'd basically knock off work down in Frankston and jump in his panel van and just drive straight up to pick me up in Camberwell, and Janet as well if she was free. And we'd just go and see any bands that were on anywhere in Melbourne, particularly in the north. So we'd be down the Toad all the time, where we played our first ever show. We'd be at the Punters Club, we'd be at the Evelyn, we'd go to the Corner, we'd go to the Richmond Club. So we were lucky to come up in a period in that city where there was a lot going on. You know, I guess we just did a show in Manchester as part of the tour, and we played in this pub that has a huge mural of Ian Curtis on the outside of it. And we're just like, wow, it just looked so amazing. And all these photos of them playing in there, and the Smiths playing there, and, you know, you reel off all these legendary Manchester bands, but it's the same sort of thing. It just happened to be a moment in time in that city where all these groups sort of formed because of what was happening socioeconomically in the city. Gigs were cheap to get. There was opportunities, and we had the same thing. And then when we got signed to a go-go because someone, I think it was Wally Meany actually from the Meanies, who we used to play with a lot, said, oh, get your demo tape in, and go-go's wanting to sign local bands. So we quickly did a demo tape of our first single, Circle K, and they wanted to press 500 copies of the single. And that's now, you know, one of our most collectible and rarest vinyls is our first single. So it just all happened. But to answer your question in a long-winded way, sorry, I do that all the time, but...
1: No, I like it.
2: but it was being part of the scene that we loved the most, and other bands that we played with, like the Throwaways and the Gutter Snipes and the Meanies, we're all brothers and sisters. It was a really safe place for anyone, regardless of their background or ethnicity or gender. That the punk scene was a very welcoming, intelligent, compassionate place to be. So for that music to end up becoming mainstream, which is what bands like us, I think, and Tumbleweed, You and I, a lot of Magic Dirt, a lot of bands of that era represent, is the change of from being an underground band that where radio would not play you at all to being the biggest bands in the country where radio was all over you.
1: Yeah.
2: And I guess that'll never happen again. There's that. We've just happened to have that particular moment in time where that happened. And then all of a sudden record labels are throwing thousands of dollars in your pocket, and you're rich and famous and all this stuff. And it's just not, that's not why anyone that I know, and certainly not our band, started doing it for. We just did it because of the love of the music and wanting to feel connected to that scene and that style of thought process. At the same time, because I know some bands who didn't go major, but they didn't feel comfortable doing it, and as a result maybe didn't end up lasting as long as they would like, or things didn't work out, they didn't have the resources behind them. We're actually really happy that we did make that change. We were ready for a change and ready to take on the world a bit more and make it a bigger thing, as long as our music and our personalities weren't compromised. And that's essentially what happened, and that's how we kind of still feel today. It's a part of our longevity and why our fans sort of stick with us so much is a part of that, I guess. I guess it's integrity. It might not be. It's just about a part of us just being who we are and never really changing too much.
1: I suppose it's a privilege to be able to inject those kinds of emotions to people, especially in a live environment, because the amount of smiling faces that you've seen and people just leaving their troubles at the door or at the gate and just getting out there and having a great time, wearing a T-shirt. They're with a tribe of people who all love the same thing that they do.
2: Yeah.
1: And, you know, it just happens to be you.
2: And it's also, I mean, that's so lovely, but it's also a great life. For me personally, I love being a creative person. Like, you know, I'm in a lot of different projects, do a lot of different things. You know, Spiderbait is really my family. But I love being a musician and creating original work as well. It's just a really very freeing way to live your life, that by creating things yourself, you don't feel like you're sort of outside the mainstream of what's actually going on. And it's not for everyone. I know some people who I've spoken to find that really scary. They like to have a bit more stability. And I guess I'm lucky to be a very successful musician, so I don't have, you know, money worries and all of that. But apart from all of those things, I just really enjoy the energy that you get from creating your own stuff. And I'm seeing that in my kids now too, like majorly. They just love it so much. And I think that's actually quite common with musicians, that a lot of times their kids join in as well and start their own careers. I remember talking to Neil Finn about that with his son Liam, and it just becomes a dynasty. And music is such an essential part of my life, but I just really I just love it as much as ever.
1: We love that you love it, and we love what you have produced in the past, and looking forward to hearing more about new music coming out.
2: I think we've been talking about maybe next year doing some Spanish Galleon shows. It's funny because we're in Europe, it was just so mad, and we weren't quite sure how we were going to celebrate this release, and we're doing a lot of stuff, you know, online, but which we hadn't really thought about. I've been looking at the record and like, oh, this would be a great show. So, and really get that iconic artwork out there. And so, you know, I'm sure I'll get to talk to you again. If we can get those shows happening next year, we'll chat about them. We'll do a proper
1: beautiful show. Thank you so much.
2: Thanks,
1: enjoy your day. See you soon.
2: Cheers, mate. Bye.

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1: Next hour on Saturday Brekkie, Wayne Hammonds with his debut album At 60. Vinyl Vibes catches up with the Trog's Peter Staples. And Murph's going to wrap it all up with his top five Olivia Newton-John songs.

0: Vinyl Vibes with Jack Hodgins is on the way. He's going to continue his chat with the Trogs' Peter Staples. Now, though, some dreams do take their time, and Wayne Hammonds is proof that it's never too late. At 60, he's released his first album. You'll hear Wayne's story next.
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0: Good morning, Wayne. Thanks for joining us.
2: Good morning, Julie. Thank you for having me.
0: Congratulations. Your debut album, These Days, is finally here. So we were just talking then about, you know, 60 is not what we thought it was. How does it feel to be putting it out into the world at this moment in your life? Is it should it have got here earlier, or it is when it should be?
2: Look, it's a relief. I on the approach to 60, I must say, about 3 years ago, I was feeling rather frustrated, and because I've never stopped writing, and I'm writing every day, every weekend. I'm writing. I'm in my studio. I've always had a studio from 20 years old, odd kind of, and always, like, whether it be in a little bedroom to, you know, something a little better over the years and kind of thing. So that's never ever stopped. But actually, and then I've released a couple of little demo singles, you know, and they've been pretty good, but not to the extent of, I think, you put it this way, you're at 60 at the blink of an eye. And you're trying, and I just decided a few years out of 60, I said, I need to do this. And pretty much, so I just started writing specifically for this album now, and I wrote maybe 25 songs, something like that. And I just said, I've just got to do something with this now.
0: You said that you're still stuck in the 80s. So absolutely. When it comes to influences, like Tears for Fears, Hall & Oates, Joe Jackson, how did those sounds shape your album?
2: I think they're all influences, Spandau Ballet, you name it, you know. But that's not to say, let's not think about some tremendous and fantastic Australian bands as well that you'd aspire to, because we had it all in the 80s.
0: Oh,
2: it was just phenomenal. It was just unbelievable. And even, you know, and I was so lucky, so blessed, I should say, so fortunate to be able to support and tour with some of these bands. Like, we used to tour, Cheap Trick would come to Sydney, and we'd do their little East Coast tours and support with Cheap Trick, Mondo Rock, Moving Pictures with Alex Smith, and do these tours. And you just some of the most amazing, fantastic. I was just so fortunate to be able to be part of that.
0: I was going to get to that, but we might as well have a chat about it now. Let's rewind to your teenage years, fronting the Affections in the Sydney pub rock scene. You weren't even 16.
2: No, I wasn't. I think I was 15 and 9 months or something when we got that first record deal with Deluxe Records, and I that was pretty much a turning point. And pretty good, and it was great. The Affections were a great band. We had some, like, Robert Smith especially was just such a brilliant musician. And so very young, but we thought we all had it at our feet right back then, I should say. So they were great times too, and very exciting. So
0: now, did you get on Countdown?
2: Okay, well, that's a long story. Well,
0: is that
2: I think that was, we were all set to go on Countdown. And you must remember too, like, back then, Countdown was, you know, Countdown was the platform for launching Australian bands.
0: That was it.
2: It was Countdown. If you didn't do Countdown, it just didn't happen. And, you know, maybe with a couple of exceptions. But, yeah, we were all booked for Countdown. And a couple of things happened, not on their part, but I think, you know, rather than sort of say too much, but I think it was record company and a few little mix-ups here and there. And put it this way, we ended up not being able to make it, and that was on the week that we were due to go down to Melbourne and do the, you know, and record. So it was one of the biggest blows for me and for all of us, really. And I think that was pretty much the demise of the Affections, really. We still played for a while and were together for a while, but it was just very, Hard pill to swallow.
0: It's one of those sliding doors moments. Now, whenever you miss out on something, something else that you're supposed to have comes along.
2: Absolutely.
0: You had another band afterwards, didn't you?
2: I did. I started a band called Young Hearts. And they're pretty much the band that we toured quite a bit. We did a lot of supports. We did a lot of, you know, played with some great bands. We used to do a lot of the tours, especially like a lot of the country tours, where bands would warm up after they'd been in the studio kind of thing. And we'd start at Wagga and sort of run around Parks Ford and end up at Lithgow Workers on a Sunday night kind of thing. And it was like the big warm-up lap kind of thing. We used to do a headline of that. But also we do a lot of support. What's Divinals, and I remember, you know, one time it was just such a buzz to be at the tail end of that at Lithgow Workers I'm pretty sure it was a Sunday night. It could have been a Saturday, but I'm pretty sure it was a Sunday night supporting Cold Chisel. And I just thought to myself, you know, I just couldn't believe, and I was just in awe. And, you know, I spent the entire gig side of stage there, and it was just, you know, those little things that you'll never ever forget.
0: Yeah.
2: One of the most amazing bands in the world. So they were just unbelievable. Had a great time.
0: I'm in Adelaide, so when you say stuff like Cold Chisel, we go, yep, that's right, they're from Adelaide. did you also support the Angels, speaking of Adelaide?
2: Yeah. But it was so funny. Yeah, we did actually, and quite a few times. But it was funny because we were kind of, we were a very poppy band. We weren't, you know, the heavy rock or the Angels kind of. So we would suit bands where we would do a little tour or something with, you know, some of the Melbourne bands like Real Life or even Eurogliders. We did quite a bit with Eurogliders. They were just wonderful, fantastic. Just loved that band. You know, moving forward to these days, the album, it's all of that experience put together. Like from that point on, when I turned about 25, 26, I got married, and soon after with kids, and I thought, look, I just had to sort of put that touring, because you just can't burn the candle at both ends and have a job doing my engineering, and, you know, and had to put that aside. And that was one of the hardest things to do, because it's too hard touring and being away from work and having a family too. So just set a few priorities straight too, but never, ever stop writing. It's like the air that I breathe, you know. Right. Like I just have to keep writing and playing.
0: Well, it's not a hobby, is it? It's not a hobby. It's who you are.
2: Oh, you know, I see red if someone says, "Oh, you're doing your hobby." It's, oh my goodness, it's just that's just gut wrenching. It's not a hobby. It's just something that you live and breathe the music, and you just have to write. I just have to write. I have to play. Have to write songs, and yeah.
0: And you don't choose music. Music chooses you. I don't know what kind of animal it is, but 100%. it makes the choice.
2: Absolutely, Julie. Absolutely. Absolutely. And it certainly got me, I'm telling you.
0: Well, and that's why you come around to being 60. And as we were saying off air, 60 is not the same as what 60 was 40 years ago. We're a different breed of people at 60. Yeah. And I think what we've come to realise is it doesn't matter. It was a bit of a con, and just let people live and do what they want to do. You never stop learning. You never stop wanting to achieve something. You might Absolutely. Do it differently, but you're a living testament. And me too, because I'm still, you know, got hopes and dreams, and I still want things to happen for me. And sometimes you go, oh, well, I'm 60. Should I expect it? And then I go, yeah, actually, I should.
2: Absolutely. And I think turning 60 and even just the lead up to it, it's like, look, you reach a point where you have to say to yourself, I don't really care what people think anymore. Like we've always been worrying, like I've always worried what other people thought kind of thing, and look, and their expectations on you, because, you know, like I've always been one to sort of put other people before me as well. But I think you reach a point, which is where I sort of got to, and I thought, I need to do this now. And that's why when I started writing it, I was three quarters of the way through the album. I had about 20 songs, and I thought, I'm going to contact the Grove Studios, and because I sort of had them earmarked for a few years and wanted to work with particular two, like Scott Horscroft and Andy Mack, and the phone call that basically, sort of just changed my life as far as music goes, and really just I wouldn't be here if it wasn't for them. So
0: is there a theme with These Days, the album, that runs through it, or are they individual songs that sort of stand alone and tell their own story?
2: No, look, there's a lot of me in the album These Days. a lot of me, and it's a lot of reflection in all the songs, really. There's a lot of reflection. There's a lot of it's what I would write these days, reminiscent of my era, which I still call the 80s, and I will always write for that sort of era. Well, actually, I stand corrected there. I write for other different sort of, you know, areas as well. But for this, for me, where my heart lies for myself personally, I've written these songs and wrote this album basically for me, reflecting on my life and friends and family, basically the very fabric that's made me who I am today as well. So, and you need to write for who you are now. Don't try and be something back then. That's why I like old demos and songs that I wrote. I think I've got some really, really lovely songs, but these days it's not about that. I wanted to start fresh.
0: Well, we're going to hear a couple of them now, Wayne. Wayne Hammond,
2: thank you so much.
0: The album is called These Days. Where can people find you? Is there a website or is it just social media?
2: Oh, pretty much social media. Like I have my Wayne Hammond's music page. This is Wayne Hammonds here, my latest single, These Days. I truly hope you enjoy it, and thank you so much for listening.

0: It wouldn't be a Saturday brekkie unless we had Murph in. And this week he's got his top five ONJ songs. Now though, Vinyl Vibes with Jack Hodgins, continuing his chat with the Trog's Peter Staples, the man behind that instantly recognisable bass line.
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2: I think Lost Girl came out in very quickly too. I mean, February 11th, 1966 is the date that I've been able to come up with. Doesn't seem like it took very long then to you guys to get that record out. I mean, how long, like roughly back then, did it take to get a 45 from like recording to like, you know, pressed, ready to go in the shops?
3: Well, the thing was that you record the song, then you got to get somebody to a record company to take it on. So there was no, of course, we hadn't had the hit then, so we didn't sign a contract. And you say about when we met Larry Page, and no, we hadn't even signed a contract with him when Wild Thing was in the chart. We were unsigned then.
2: Okay.
3: It's only after he realised that he hadn't signed us that he got the contracts out a bit quick. So we weren't signed up, you know, when Wild Thing was released.
2: In saying that, I mean, you mentioned Wild Thing there. I mean, when did you hear that song for the first time? I assume they would have shown you, like, the Chip Taylor demo or, like, yeah, like, when did you hear it for the first time?
3: Well, when he, I don't know the actual dates, so long ago, but, of course, Larry Page went across to America. He just started his record company up. He went across to America to find maybe acts or songs or anything, because that's where the main market was in America. So, and then he came back and he had a couple of songs that he said he's got this Loving Spoonful number that was a hit in America. If we recorded it a bit quick and got it out in England before the Loving Spoonful was released over there, he said, you know, could have a hit. And he said, I also got this other number that I've picked up over there. This guy, Chip Taylor, wrote this song. He said, you can have a go at doing that one. So he said, go away and rehearse these two numbers. He had an orchestra, and he said, when I record my orchestra, if I've got any time left at the end of my recording session, you can do these two numbers for me and see what you get. So we said, all right. So we took the two numbers, the 11 Spoonful number, Did You Ever Have to Change Your Mind, I think it was called, something like that. This other song called Wild Thing, which was some fellow just strumming a guitar and singing, Wild Thing, You Make My Heart. It was a very, very drawn out country sort of song, nothing of any substance there. But anyhow, when we started to rehearse these songs, Reg couldn't do the Loving Spoonful number. He said, I can't do that, I can't sing those sort of songs. So we said, all right, we'll have a go at this Wild Thing. But that was a slow number and a bit drab, so we had to do it, you know. We had to, as I said, Chris used to wind his amplifier up, full treble, full bass. Ronnie wanted to do was hit hell out of his drums. I think he was quite happy doing that. So we got going on this Wild Thing, and we really laid into it, you know. I think it's mainly, it started off as a bit of a laugh when we were doing it, because it was so different to the record that we had. But anyhow, in Reg did his sexy voice, but of course, Chip Taylor's voice wasn't the sexy voice that Reg put it. So we were playing around, really, messing around with it. Anyhow, we got that one in the can. We thought, oh, right, that'll have to do, that one. Red said, I can't do this 11 Spoonful number. He said, but I have got another number that I've written that we might be able to do. It's called But A Girl Like You. So we said, right, you know, he only had a tune in the words, so we did it in our own heavy way. That's what we ended up doing. Yeah. So Larry Page contacted us once, and he said, well, it's like a month later, and he said, he said, I got this recording session by my band. Come up on such and such a day, such and such a time. If there's any time left, just bash these numbers out that I gave you. So we drove up to London. We sat outside the studio in our van. And then this fellow came out and he said, right, lads, get your gear in the studio and let's hear these two songs. So we jumped out the van, ran in, set our gear up. Larry Page couldn't see him. He was up in the control room. You know, we just heard this voice saying, right, lads, you know, get your gear plugged in, let's see what you can do. So we just plugged it in, Reg started singing, we started playing, three quarters of an hour, and those two songs were done, finished.
2: Yeah.
3: He said, that's fine lads. He said, you go now and I'll be in touch. And I thought, well, so anyhow, we got in our van and went back to Andover and thought, what a funny old setup that was. But we didn't, of course, realise what we did that day.
2: We are talking with the original bass player and founding member of the Trogs, Peter Staples, on Vinyl Vibes today. One of the most well-known songs ever written is Wild Thing. The song was written by Chip Taylor and was first recorded by a New York-based band called The Wild Ones. This version of the song has since slipped the minds of many, and it is the version of Wild Thing by The Trogs, released in April 1966, that is most remembered. The song was a number one hit for the band in the US, Australia, and New Zealand. It reached number two in the UK. Here it is, one of the most recognised songs of all time, Wild Thing, as performed by The Trogs in 1966.

wild thing, I think I love you. But I wanna know for sure. So come on, hold me tight.

0: show.
1: So come on and hold me tight.

0: you were rehearsing Wild Thing, and I've been listening to the recording, because I mean the solo there is quite unique to, you know, it's quite a unique solo because it's played on a octarina, I think it's called. And I mean, whose idea was that to play it on that instead of like just a guitar kind of solo?
1: Well, Larry Page, the original demo, the recording engineer, he didn't play an ocarina. He sort of had his hands cupped together. Mm. He's blowing through it, making that sort of noise through his cupped hands. Larry said to us on the demo, Larry said, well, he said, well, I can't do that. He said, oh, I wonder if I could get Chris to do a guitar solo there. So he said to his producer, his director, musical director, he said, an ocarina or something. He said, oh, I don't know, but he said, pop down the road, he said, and see if you can get an ocarina. So Colin, the musical director, he went down the road and went to this music shop, and he said, can I have an ocarina, please? And the fellow said, he said, what key do you want it in? He said, I didn't know they came in different keys. So he said, oh, yeah. So he said, give me one of those. So he brought the ocarina back, and he's very clever, Colin, the musical director. And all he wanted to do was find three notes that he could do this solo, because that Wild Thing's only three chords anyhow, you know, A, D, and E. So if he could find the notes that he could play around those three chords, then he was right. So he actually taped up most of the holes in the ocarina and just left three there. And let's say he played the ocarina, you know, there were just three holes there. So and that's what the ocarina. Otherwise, if he couldn't have done it, that there'd have been a guitar solo in there rather than the ocarina. But I think the ocarina sort of stated its stamp on Wild Thing, which is people actually know Wild Thing with the ocarina now, which is a part of the song.
0: Yeah, oh, absolutely. I think, yeah, definitely adds to its uniqueness, definitely. And when you guys recorded that, like, I'm just thinking about, like, was it one track mono tape back then? Like, did you, like, play it live in the studio with no overdubs?
1: Oh, well, there was no, definitely no overdub. I think it was eight track recording in those days. It actually was a tape, Ampeg tape, you know,
0: quite
1: a wide tape, and they could get eight tracks on there. So, no, there was no overdubbing or nothing. The only thing was that the ocarina was put on, I think, later on properly, you know, because I think Colin had several attempts at it, but I'm not too sure about that, because when we left the studio, we left that, because those things have got to be, when you record them, they've got to be mastered, so what they do to it after, I don't know, but I think if we just did it maybe one or two takes each song. Well, it only took three quarters of an hour, and they were both finished then.
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0: It is time for Murph's Top 5 Countdown. This week we are going to celebrate the wonderful, the beautiful Olivia Newton-John. Now, Murph, do I say every week that this is my favourite part of the show?
2: Well, you do, but you can keep saying it. I don't mind.
0: Okay, it's my favourite part of the show. Steve Murphy's Murph's Top 5 Countdown.
2: Thank you very much. Yes, hello, Julie. We lost Olivia at the age of 73. She was at her ranch, or was that ranch, in California. Thankfully surrounded by family and friends. And, of course, that was after being diagnosed with cancer for a third time. So, essentially, it all started when she was born in England, which is one thing I keep forgetting about. Seems we know her as an Aussie. But anyway, back in September 1948, before her family emigrated to Australia when she was six. And it pretty much started musically for her when, at the age of 14, she formed a group with three of her classmates, calling them Soul Four. Now, they weren't together for very long, but it was a start. They performed in, well, mainly in a coffee shop that her brother-in-law owned and a few other places, but then became a regular on some local Aussie TV shows like Time for Terry. Don't remember that one. The Happy Show, and, of course, the very famous Go Show, which is where she met her future duet partner, who she'd sing with for a while, Pat Carroll. She also met her future music producer too, John Farrar. And John actually married Pat, but that's another story. In 1965, she won a talent contest on Sing Sing Sing, of course, hosted by Johnny O'Keefe. And basically went from there, Julie, having a stack of hits, as we know, including in Australia, four number one singles, three number twos, and a stack of others. She was massive in America, something that not many Aussies could do in terms of music, not to mention her acting career, including being one of the most successful movies of all time. And not to mention, out of the public eye, if you like, you know, all the work she's done over the years for the environment and animal rights, and, of course, breast cancer research, which sadly would ultimately take her life. No one was surprised when she became Dame Olivia Newton-John in later years. And like I said, she was born in England, lived most of her adult life, at least recently anyway, in America. But she has said herself that she'll always be Australian, and I think we're thankful for that. And of course, in the last few days, Victoria has confirmed there'll be a state service for her as well. So very sad, but someone that clearly everyone loved. When people die, people say good things about people generally. You never know for sure if they mean it or not, but I think it's pretty safe to say that everyone loved Olivia. She's just such a nice person and such a lucky person to have all the gifts and the talent that she had. But from what everyone said, it never went to her head. In fact, before we get to the top five, I love this answer to a question that was posed only a few years ago on 60 Minutes, the question being, are you proud?
3: Yes. I think I can finally say that I'm proud to be. Proud is not, I was always told pride wasn't a very good thing to feel, but I feel grateful that I've been able to use my success to help create things that were meaningful.
0: Yeah, isn't she amazing? Olivia just meant so much to us all. Like, she just made us happy and grew up with her music and loved it. And I've got an album here at home, like a vinyl. My dad loved Olivia Newton-John. Who didn't love Olivia Newton-John?
2: Correct. And she's done so much for people behind the scenes, and not just famous people. I've heard of stories of people who aren't famous, who, you know, Olivia's reached out to, actually, you know, made the effort to talk to or phone and text, whatever. And just, you know, her positivity in what's particularly in later life been, you know, a tough few years is nothing but inspirational, to be quite honest with you. So the top five singles by Olivia over the years in Australia. Well, as I mentioned, she's had three number twos and four number ones. So the best of the number twos, if you like, was a song from 1978 that we all know from a movie. We all know. It is, of course, from the movie Grease, Hopelessly Devoted to You. Yeah.

0: beautiful.
1: And I love that bit. But nah. Anyway. now, apparently the story goes with this one that Olivia's vocal solo that had yet to be written for the movie, but her contract said she had to have one. So John Farrow, who was Olivia's personal producer, wrote the song and then submitted it to the film's production team. And apparently he spent the longest period, in his words, writing the lyrics of any song that he's ever written. He said every thesaurus and every rhyming dictionary that he had, using it, trying just to make it work properly. There you go. So apparently, though, the producers were reluctant initially, but then approved the song, shooting and recording taking place after the other parts of the film being completed. In fact, the director of the movie had to come up with an entirely new scene just to fit it in. But I bet looking back, they're glad that they did.
0: Absolutely.
1: What a great song. Yeah. Number five, hopelessly devoted to you. So number four, the first of her four top four hits in Australia. We go back to 1971 for this one, The Banks of the Old Hi-Ho.

0: love that song. That's a bit of me. I was an ONJ fan before Greece. I was very much there when it was by the banks of the old Ohio. Love it.
1: Country twang about it, wasn't it? She was into the country stuff early in her career,
0: wasn't
1: she? Yeah, well, that song, as good as it is actually quite depressing, really.
0: It's about a guy by the name of
1: Willie. No, who decides to murder his girlfriend, as you do, because she wouldn't marry him. Apparently, they went for a romantic walk by the river, but after the rejection, well, things turned ugly. But anyway, it produced a great song. No one really knows who actually wrote it, because it was written sometime in the 1800s, apparently, and there's been a stack of versions of it over the years. The first commercial recording of the song apparently came out in 1927, which was a country version by Red Patterson's Piedmont Log Rollers. I don't think they kicked on from that because I'd never heard of them until I did this research.
0: Love those guys. But anyway, love them.
1: Yeah, of course you do. But Olivia Newton-John recorded her arrangement of the song that was done by John Farrar, again, the great John Farrar, and also Bruce Welch, who was the founder of The Shadows, which, as I said, she did in 1971, which was for her album If Not For You. So we move on to the number three song, Jo Ray, of Olivia's biggest songs in Australia. And this one got to number one in 1974 and was her first number one in America. It is...
2: I got

0: How good is that? Now, it was massive. Like I said, her first number one in America as well. The Grammys, it won awards for both Record of the Year and Best Pop Vocal Performance. It was written by Jeff Barry, who was the co-writer of songs like Then He Kissed Me and Be My Baby, Leader of the Pack, River Deep, Mountain High. So Jeff knew what he was doing when he came to writing songs.
1: He did.
0: And, of course, also written by the great Peter Allen. And apparently they made a bit of a demo of the song for their own purposes. And somehow that demo made its way to John Farrar again, this man that's a big part of Olivia's career, her producer, who played it for Olivia, and Olivia loved it. But Peter Allen wanted to keep it for himself, so the story goes. But Jeff Barry convinced him that letting Olivia record it was a good idea. She was popular at the time as well and more likely to have a hit with the song. Peter agreed, and of course it was a good move because it became a massive hit and also really helped Peter Allen's career launch as a songwriter. Apparently she recorded three takes of it but went with the first. So in effect, it was a one-take wonder, and with her talent, no one's really surprised by that, are they?
1: No, not at all. No. Love it.
0: No. All right, we move on to the number two song, which officially is actually her most successful song overall around the world. In fact, in America, according to some charts, it was actually the biggest selling single of the whole of the 80s. So, yes, it was massive in America. Still big here too, of course. I speak, of course, of 1981's Physical.

0: takes me back. Young Julie.
1: Already going to talk about the video, aren't you?
0: No.
1: Yeah. Just the song in general?
0: Just the song in general, the time. Young Julie working in a bank, and it was before we had to wear uniforms. That's how old I am. And my best outfit was it was like windcheater material, but it was cut off like a gym shirt. Right. But I used to wear it over the top of, whatever it was that I was wearing. And it was baby pink, and in white writing it said physical.
1: Also did. What a visual that would
0: have
1: been. And
0: that was my favourite top. I wore that to nightclubs, to discos, to the pub and to work. My physical top.
1: Where's that top now?
0: Oh, I don't know. It's probably a dish rag.
1: Well, that one written by Steve Kipner and Terry Shattuck, the two guys that come up with the song. And apparently their theory was, let's write a song about, instead of the emotions of love, the physical side of things, which at the time was quite different, I suppose, and refreshing in a pop song, which probably helped. And apparently they originally intended to offer it to Rod Stewart. I can't imagine Rod singing that. I don't know, maybe because I'm so used to Olivia's version. And then it was also offered to Tina Turner by her manager, Roger Davies. I can imagine Tina singing it, actually. But Tina wasn't keen either, so Roger also had Olivia Newton-John on the books and gave it to her, and look what happened. And, of course, yes, the video is legendary. We know that. It was released, about a month or so after MTV went to air. So it got a fair few spins on this new channel. And I'm sure you remember the film clip. And if you don't, it was basically, occasionally some rather toned guys lifting weights and doing stuff in the gym, and then all of a sudden some rather large blokes doing the same thing. I'm trying to be politically correct here, Julie. And the whole idea, apparently, of the video then was to distract from the fact that the song is about sex, let's be honest, and fat guys working out apparently accomplished that goal. So there you go. Having said that, because of its sexual content, the video was banned at certain places and in certain towns and countries and stations. But, of course, as you know, Julie, when songs are banned, it generally only helps them become even more successful, yes. And fun fact, Steve Lukather from Toto played guitar on this song, and apparently when he came to the studio to record his part, he said it was hilariously lascivious with no chance of becoming a hit. I think you were wrong, Steve, and it wasn't the first time that Steve made a bit of a mistake when it came to that stuff, because he also thought that his very own group's song, Africa, would also not be a hit.
0: Yep. Stick to playing guitar, Steve.
1: I reckon. Yeah, thank God he's better at playing guitars than he is predicting hits. So, of course, number two, it is Physical, Olivia Newton-John. Before we get to the number one song, two other songs, as I said, there was three number twos that she had over the years. So they didn't make the countdown, of course. Here are the other two, including the fantastic Xanadu.

0: So 1974's If You Love Me, Let Me Know, and the great Xanadu from 1980 with some help from ELO. Got to say, I'm a massive fan of Xanadu, but I'm a massive fan of most Olivia stuff. Have you got a favourite Olivia song?
1: Oh, look, I love Let Me Be There. I love If Not For You. I love Please, Mr. Please, Don't Play B-17. It was our song. It was his song, but it's over.
0: right. So, I don't remember it called quite that long a title, but sure.
1: Yeah, love them all.
0: No, I haven't included the Grease Megamix in all of this, by the way, which technically was massive as well, of course, when that came out in 1991, which was the mix, if you like, of Summer Nights, Grease Lightning, and this song that we're about to play. So not counting that, this has been her most successful top five songs in Australia over the years. So we've had Hopelessly Devoted to You, Banks of Ohio, I Honestly Love You, and Physical. And, of course, the number one song has to be You're the One That I Want, with some help from a guy you may have heard of, John Travolta. Yes, of course.
1: Good on you.
0: Yes. Massive song from 1978 from, of course, the even massiver. Is that a word? I don't think so. Musical Grease, of course. Apparently, like the storyline and all the music from Grease, it was written by two guys, Jim Jacobs and Warren Casey. Grease was originally in 1971 and was about Jim's school days. Even some of the characters' names were actually people from his school. Now, I said they did the music, but it was actually written by John Farrar. Yes, he's back again. Who, as we mentioned, wrote Hopelessly Devoted to You. And this was one of the two singles that John wrote, especially for Olivia's appearance in the film, that had not been in the original stage musical, like Hopelessly Devoted to You. And the film's director, a guy by the name of Randall Kleiser, apparently was not all that keen on this song. He said it didn't really mesh well with the rest of the Warren Casey, Jim Jacobs songs. Well, he was wrong too.
1: Yep. You and Steve Luca.
0: I know they need to get together and not compare notes. It was not written for the musical, only for the movie, but was already number one a week before the movie was even released. That's how big it was. And of course, as you would all know, but in case you don't, sung by John and Olivia as Danny and Sandy in the big finale. It was the most successful song from Grease. Well, again, not Canon Grease Megamix. And was her most successful song in Australia, one of her four number ones, as we mentioned a few times. So no more fitting way to finish this than with You're the One That I Want, Olivia Newton-John's most successful song here in Australia, with some help from John Travolta, that American guy. And here it is to finish our top five this week.
1: An absolute corker, as my dad would have said. Thanks very much. We'll catch up with you next week. It is also time for me to get out of here. Please stick around. Lots of local programming coming your way. And Murph, along with everyone else, I'll catch you next week.
0: See you, J-Ray.

Walking in the sand. Remember, walking hand in hand. Remember, the night was so exciting. Remember.

Good morning and welcome to Goulburn's Ram FM. This is Michael Rowe asking the question, what are you wearing? Had a visitor last night knock at our door and I opened the door and it was a gentleman who turned out to be a Jehovah's Witness. So I invited him in and sat him down, got him a cup of tea. I said, right, what would you like to talk about? And he said, I don't know, I've never been this far before. We've got some great music lined up for you this morning, so I hope you can stick around between now and 11. So whether you're listening in Goulburn or around these surrounding areas or even on the internet and overseas, I hope you enjoy the music. Stay with me between now and 11. That's enough of me talking. Let's get on with the music, but please listen responsibly.

0: 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This is Michael Rowe with you till 11 o'clock. 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
4: 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The Code also outlines the principles of diversity, independence and volunteerism as fundamental to community broadcasting. 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

That was Ram FM with Michael on a Saturday morning. I'm going to play you a song right now that'll be stuck in your head for the rest of the day. So if you don't want a song like that, probably don't listen to this one. It's called Weenie Weenie from the Tahiti Tamores from 1963.

0: This is Goulburn's Ram FM with Michael on a Saturday morning. If you've just joined us, you missed some great music, but please stick around because right after this break, we have some more great songs on the way just for you.
1: Want a game of bowls or somewhere for that special occasion? Maybe just somewhere to meet friends? Then the Bolo is for you. Free entertainment every Friday and Saturday night in the downstairs lounge. So why not come and join in? The Goulburn Railway Bowling Club is a proud sponsor of 103.3.
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